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1: 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They have a new EP out called Summer Anthem. 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But this is a new song from that new EP. 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

Freako on Planet Jill and 99X song is still around, and they will be around in Atlanta, Terminal West, October 28th. Jaw Dropped. They're out of Los Angeles, California. They just put out a debut EP last year. Their first full album is called Secret to Spare, and that'll be out in September. This

yeah, another track from They Might Be Giants' new album, The World Is to Dig. It's Get Down here on Planet Jill at 99X. The Menzingers will be at Masquerade November 1st. This is Everything I Ever Saw here on the

0: Coming to Atlanta Halloween Center Stage. That is Almost Monday and No More Regrets here on Planet Jill at 99X. Someone else coming to town a little bit before that. October 14th is Biba Doobie. And I've got your tickets all this week right now. 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

Loving that cover of the Massive Attack song Teardrop from Deep Sea Diver here on Planet Jill at 99X. Mastodon are back. I don't know if you've seen this yet, but they have a documentary about everything they went through with the loss of their guitar player a few years back. It's out now. You can watch it on YouTube for free. Their new album, Marrow Deep, is coming out August 28th. They'll be in Atlanta at the Eastern October 22nd. Very exciting. And Josh Homme of Queens of the Stone Age singing on this one with them. It's Snakes for Dinner on the Planet.

Butthole Surfers, they recorded that song, Intelligent Guy, back in 1998, intending to release it after Electric Larryland was a huge success for them. But their label said, nah, we're just going to shelve that puppy. And they're just now got the rights to it back and are releasing the whole album after The Astronaut, which is available now. Hey, it's me, Jill. You're listening to Planet Jill. And I'm speaking of planets. Saturn is the name of this next band. It's Whole Thing, and it's here on the planet.

0: Brand new Queens of the Stone Age. I just played that Mastodon song earlier with Josh Homme on it, and that song from Queens of the Stone Age features Nikki Lane. That's the female voice you heard. Brand new from them. It's called Easy Street here on the planet. And when you need to know the name of the band or song that I play, just check out my playlist. I post it on my social media on Instagram. It's at @HeyItsMe_Jill or on Facebook at Jill99X.
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7: As a parent, when you send your kid off to school in the morning, you know that they're going to be learning, they're going to be spending time with their friends. But new study out of UCSF found adolescents are spending an average of 70 minutes of their school day on their phones. Now, some kids will say they need their phones to help with schoolwork, but this study found that they were spending the vast majority of their screen time on TikTok, Instagram, and Snapchat, not really apps that you're going to be turning to for homework help. Now, the study's lead author said, don't blame kids for using their phones at school. Teach them how to resist them. Focus on what they'd get by putting them aside

0: rather than what you're taking away. Explain how phones could hurt their academic performance, and also remind them of this. Nothing takes the place of real face-to-face friendships. I'm Dr. Sanjay Gupta, helping you live a better life.
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Hooked Like Hell, a new fixation here on Planet Jill at 99X. Johnny Manchild and the Poor Bastards are out of Oklahoma. They've been together for about 10 years or so, and they got a new album that comes out tomorrow called Side Effects. This is Scrub, and it's here on the planet.

former diver, professional diver, competitive diver, Evan Hohner, and his new single, Say Anything, here on Planet Jill. Phoebe Bridgers, her third album coming out in August is called Lost Weekend, and the first single is Lost Boys. It's here on the planet.

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0: I played you a song from Stone Temple Pilots, and that song from Everlast is called Stones here on 99X. And by the way, I'm going to have a brand new one from Everlast to play for you on Planet Jill next week. Hey, it is me, Jill. And I don't know if you know this, but yesterday was the 30th anniversary of the day we found out that Atlanta had the Olympics. Very exciting. And so we're celebrating all this with the 99X Summer Games. We've got a couple shows coming up this weekend. Saturday, Better Than Ezra and Tonic and Vertical Horizon are at the Bowl at Sugar Hill. We gave away tickets for that last weekend. And Noah Kahan out at Truist Park Monday night.
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6: I read this interesting story the other day, which was written by a colleague of mine, about why so-called, quote, admin nights are the new book club for busy adults. Now, I learned this is a term coined by journalist Chris Collin, who wrote about this life hack in the Wall Street Journal. An admin night is when people come together for a night, a fun night, while holding one another accountable to an assignment. The ones usually considered back burner tasks, the ones that you've been putting off. The person you choose to do an admin night with matters a lot because that's your accountability partner. That's what one person told us. People love the social aspect because it can bring these boring tasks to light, make them feel more fun, and where you go matters as well. You need to have enough space and hopefully not too many distractions. And again, don't forget to leave some time for fun. I'm Dr. Sanjay Gupta, helping you live a better life.
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Foo Fighters and 99X. Earlier this hour, I played a cover of one of the biggest bands of the 70s, a Led Zeppelin song from Stone Temple Pilots, and another huge band from the 70s, Fleetwood Mac. Here's a cover of one of theirs. This is Smashing Pumpkins.

0: 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Hey, it is me, Jill. 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

No myth from Michael Penn on the original 99X. So Bush is currently in the studio working on their 11th album. This song, though, is from their first 16 Stone. It's Machine Head.

0: New from Violet Grohl, that is Cool Buzz here on 99X. Hey, it's me, Jill. Tomorrow morning, your last shot this week to pick up Mike D tickets from the Morning X. When the Morning X ticket window opens around 7:40 a.m. or so, he is coming to the Eastern September 5th.
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7: 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You wake up, your mind starts to race, you can't turn those thoughts off. Sleep experts say there are a few things you can try. Cognitive shuffling. That's when you choose a random, impersonal, non-emotional word. Then for each letter of that word, think of as many words that begin with each letter as you can before moving on to the next one. It distracts your brain from stress. It also mimics the fragmented thought patterns that usually occur as you drift off to sleep. Sensory grounding is something else. That's when you work through things you can hear, feel, see, smell, or taste. That helps you to be in the moment instead of dwelling on the past or the future. Or just do a mental walkthrough of a place you know well. Familiar but neutral imagery that can calm the brain. I'm Dr. Sanjay Gupta, helping you live a better life.
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0: Brand new Dinosaur Jr., Several Got Away here on 99X. You heard that first on Planet Jill, of course. And I know you may be tired of hearing this, but it's probably because you haven't gone and registered to win yet. 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
0: Do you like new music? 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
8: A better life with Dr. Sanjay Gupta.
9: Across the country right now, at this very moment, there are probably arguments taking place about who's doing more of the housework, the homework, the shuttling of kids from this activity to that. It's true. By and large, women do more of this than men. But doesn't have to be that way. And if you and your spouse can level that playing field, it's going to make both of you and your kids happier. Psychologist Yelena Kecmanovic says this might be how you get there. As hard as it might be at first, try to think of your partner like a teammate, not an adversary. Learn how to do some of the chores your partner does to get a better understanding of how much effort something takes. And finally, take the time to acknowledge what the other person is doing, and every now and then, even express your appreciation. That'll go a long way. I'm Dr. Sanjay Gupta, helping you live a better life.
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B-52's Love Shack on the original 99X. So this is a couple things about this Stone Temple Pilots song. One, it's the longest title of a song that they have. Two, the title appears nowhere in the song except for part of it. They do mention a paper heart in the first line.

0: All I did was dream of you. Very dreamy there at the end. That's Biba Doobie and the Marias. Brand new from them here on 99X. I've been giving away Biba Doobie tickets on Planet Chill this week. So tomorrow night will be your last shot at that. Another couple bands coming to town. Better Than Ezra and Tonic. They're playing this Saturday at the Bowl at Sugar Hill, and we are playing both of their live exes this Friday night at 7.
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3: Now seems as good a time as any to remind you, you don't always have to take healthy habits to the extreme. Not only are you unlikely to stick with something that's difficult, even if you can keep it up, it's probably going to be to the detriment of something else. And chances are that something else is more important. So if you're on a quest to improve your health, I promise the basics are going to take you much further. I'm talking about diet, try and be as plant-based as possible, exercise, meaning multiple rounds of cardio and strength training, and sleep. For most people, 7 to 9 hours a night. I'd like to think of these things as sort of a three-legged stool, right? If you're not doing any one of them, it's really hard to keep balanced with the others. The key here is you don't have to strive for perfection. Doing anything is going to be better than nothing. I'm Dr. Sanjay Gupta, helping you live a better life.
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0: 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That's Beaches in Tennessee here on 99X. You want to hear more new stuff? I got it for you every weeknight, a full hour of it from 8 to 9 p.m. It's called Planet Jill. And tomorrow night I'll have the latest from Snow Patrol, from My Chemical Romance, All American Rejects. 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
21: Across the country right now, at this very moment, there are probably arguments taking place about who's doing more of the housework, the homework, the shuttling of kids from this activity to that. It's true. By and large, women do more of this than men. But doesn't have to be that way. And if you and your spouse can level that playing field, it's going to make both of you and your kids happier. Psychologist Yelena Kecmanovic says, this might be how you get there. As hard as it might be at first, try to think of your partner like a teammate, not an adversary. Learn how to do some of the chores your partner does to get a better understanding of how much effort something takes. And finally, take the time to acknowledge what the other person is doing. And every now and then, even express your appreciation. That'll go a long way. I'm Dr. Sanjay Gupta, helping you live a better life.
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13: Even for people who fall asleep easily, staying asleep can be difficult. You wake up, your mind starts to race, you can't turn those thoughts off. Sleep experts say there are a few things you can try. Cognitive shuffling. That's when you choose a random, impersonal, non-emotional word. Then for each letter of that word, think of as many words that begin with each letter as you can before moving on to the next one. It distracts your brain from stress. It also mimics the fragmented thought patterns that usually occur as you drift off to sleep. Sensory grounding is something else. That's when you work through things you can hear, feel, see, smell, or taste. That helps you to be in the moment instead of dwelling on the past or the future. Or just do a mental walkthrough of a place you know well. Familiar but neutral imagery that can calm the brain. I'm Dr. Sanjay Gupta, helping you live a better life.
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2: 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You know, a couple weeks ago, Fram and I were talking to Queen. And Queen is on, you know, every week. And Queen just casually mentions that Jay Baker had just stayed at the Queen's palace.
3: We're like, what? What?
2: Like, dude.
3: Why didn't you tell us that?
2: How do you not have him on even on your segment? And so the Queen put us in touch with him. And look, there he is. Hey, Jay, how are you?
4: Oh, I'm great. Great to hear you guys again. 20 some odd years later.
2: I know. And you've been... Jay, of course, is the son of Jim and Tammy Faye Baker, and we had him on our show, gosh, probably 20 years ago, if not more.
4: Yeah.
2: And beyond that, before that, I actually met you and your mom together at Moe's over on Ponce.
4: Oh, yeah.
3: Wow.
4: Yeah.
2: Which freaked me out because I had never seen your mom in person, and I'm like, wow, that lady looks a lot like Tammy Faye Baker. And it was.
4: And then it was, yes.
2: So welcome to the show. It's great to have you back.
4: Yeah, it's great to be back.
3: Now, Jay, when you were on the show like 20 years ago, what were you on for? I don't remember that part.
4: I was on your guys' show twice. And once we were promoting, I think once I was promoting my first book, and then the second time I was promoting this thing called Edge Fest, which was like this really big Christian music festival that we were doing. Yeah, and I think Mike Ness's song I Was Wrong just came out. It was the title of my dad's book. And I'm pretty sure you guys had my dad on, even if you don't remember. I'm pretty sure he was on because I remember I got there late.
2: Huh.
4: And you had already talked to him for a few minutes because I was listening as I was on my way. Yeah.
2: Well, I don't know how you, with all the things that have happened in your lifetime, my friend, I don't know how you keep any of those details straight.
4: Well, you know, it's funny because 99X was a big part of my life, you know, and when I lived in Atlanta, you know. I mean, you guys, I listen to you guys every day, so.
2: That's very nice of you, thank you.
4: All the shows that you guys promoted, and then when I heard you guys were back on, I was like, no way, and they're like, you know, asked like, could hook you up, if they could hook me up with you guys, I was like, of course.
2: Yeah, well, I don't even, like, digging into your life is like a treasure trove of stuff, because not many people's, you know, not many people's families are the subjects of documentaries and Academy Award winning movies.
3: That's true.
4: Yeah.
2: And for someone like you who lived it, and I just don't even know where to start with you. But to begin with, how much of that early stuff, like what age were you when your parents were at the height of their game?
4: I was about 10 years old at the height. Everything fell apart when I was about 11.
2: Oh, okay.
3: So, wow.
4: You know, yeah, so about 10, 11 when we were really, everything was at its height, yeah.
3: Where were you how old were you when the movie came out, The Eyes of Tammy Faye, with Jessica Chastain and Andrew Garfield?
4: Well, I mean, what was that, about 2 years ago?
2: Yeah, that was a couple years ago.
4: Yeah, so I was probably 46. I'm 48 now.
2: Isn't that crazy? Did you consult on that?
4: No, I was in my 20s when I met with you guys. So this is what's really insane. Yeah, I did consult just with Jessica a bit for the part, and with Andrew we talked. And I didn't realize Andrew was even British, because, you know, I was thinking Spider-Man, you know? And we got on the phone, and I was like, oh, whoa. So that was really surreal. And they had me out to the premiere, but they also gave me a private showing at a theater, and that was really wild, you know? So, I mean, I've had a crazy life, but, you know, I still get surprised by some things.
2: Yeah, but your consulting led to Jessica Chastain getting an Academy Award. I mean, that is pretty satisfying.
4: Yeah, it is. I mean, I was glad to help, and she really kind of took on, like, this kind of mom vibe, you know. When I was at the premiere, you know, it was a little hard to watch with an audience, and so I left a few minutes early, and I get this text, because there was an after party, so we were heading to the after party, and I get a text from her. She's like, honey, I noticed you left early, are you okay? I was like, wow, this is like so bizarre, you know.
2: Just
4: making sure I was okay, you know.
3: We're talking to Jay Baker, of course, the son of Jim and Tammy Faye. When all of this was happening, you know, as a child, I mean, did this movie, when the movie came out, The Eyes of Tammy Faye, did it bring back, like, all those memories? Was it hard to watch?
4: Well, I mean, I kind of live with those memories, so, but I did, like, I did start seeing a psychoanalyst. I'd always wanted to see an analyst. And so when I found out the movie was coming out, I was like, oh, I think it's time to deal with some things. So I kind of did that together, you know, and tried to work some of that stuff out, which was actually very helpful. It's strange. It's also strange because, you know, they have to, you know, it's a 2-hour movie and they're fitting all this time in here. So the times and stuff are off, and like they had me being born in 1980. I was born in 75, you know, but you just kind of have to kind of roll with the artistic view of how they do things.
2: What was your age at that time of the movie? You would have been what? Was that the 10, 11 year old time?
4: No, I would have been 11 or not 87.
2: So much later.
4: Yeah. But, you know, the movie takes place even into the 90s. So it was very, very interesting to watch, you know. And of course, growing up, you know everything that's real and you know everything that's fiction and you know everything that like reporters said that was right and what was wrong. And, you know, you kind of just have to hold your hands open a little bit with that stuff.
3: Well, Jay, we definitely want to talk about this new documentary series, Better Angels, The Gospel According to Tammy Faye, when we come back. But
2: yeah,
3: fascinated about this.
2: And a lot of buzz at Sundance. Great. Congrats on that. I know Elton John and his husband, David Furnish, are among the producers, right?
4: Yeah, they are. They were really great. They've been really great.
2: I want to hear all about how you got connected with that. Here's a clip of your consulting at work. This is Jessica Chastain, and for the role, she won an Academy Award. We'll be back with Jay Baker.
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1: It is an absolute nightmare on the west side perimeter in both directions. And first of all, let me start by saying it's raining. When it rains, you gotta slow down. If you don't, crap like this happens. Okay, here we go. Let's sort it all out. It started with a vehicle fire because of a wreck. 285 southbound at Hollowell Parkway. All lanes completely shut down. In the backup, a wreck 285 southbound at South Cobb Drive. Behind that, another wreck. Three left lanes are blocked. A semi-truck and a Mustang. Wonder who's at fault there. 285 South at South Atlanta. So you've got three separate wrecks stretching from Vinings, Smyrna, all the way down towards I-20 on the northbound side. 285 northbound at South Cobb Drive. Overturned vehicle. Three left lanes are blocked. And a second wreck, 285 northbound at South Cobb Drive. So hopefully you get the big picture. The entire west side perimeter from I-75 to I-20, absolute disaster. Go through downtown if you normally use the west side perimeter. But please, slow down. It's ridiculous to have that much going on at one time. Sorry, I'm a little pissed. With your 99X traffic, I'm cracked.
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11: A Better Life with Dr. Sanjay Gupta. I'm a big believer that it's the small changes you make every day that can lead you to feeling your best. 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But again, away from screens if you can. 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That really works for me. I'm Dr. Sanjay Gupta, helping you live a better life.
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0: We're back to the continuation of the segment from a few minutes ago. 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
1: And Leslie J. Baker is here, the son of Jim and Tammy Faye Baker. He has a new project called Better Angels, The Gospel According to Tammy Faye, which debuted at Sundance to an electric response. And Elton John and David Furnish have executive produced this. Sounds like you're in good hands.
2: Yeah, it was really strange because me and two of my friends from Belfast, Ireland, strangely enough, came up with the idea like in 2016. And originally, we were just going to do like an hour-long documentary with like philosophers and things talking about how my mom was able to kind of bring, like, she could be in a room with drag queens and she could be in a room with conservative Christians and how she was able to do that. And then they were at a meeting with Vice. Vice picked it up. And I became more of a consultant at that point because you kind of have to let Vice have control. And but during that time, Elton John had written a play about my mother, a musical, and it was showing in London. And Elton and David, his husband, I became friends with David on Instagram. And David said, "Well, we got to fly you out to come see the show. We want to see what you think." And yeah, so they flew me out to London for a few days. And I got to hang out with Jake from Scissor Sisters because he also did some of the music for it, and got to see the play. And then, you know, me and David just became great friends, and I was talking about this project that we were working on, and I wasn't supposed to show it to anybody. It was a pre-edit, so I snuck it out and showed it to David, and David said, we want to help with this, and me and Elton want to get behind this.
3: You weren't pitching him. You were just sharing the story about what you were doing.
2: Yeah, because David, you know, he travels so much, he's like, he can't sleep half the time. So I was like, oh, you know, I'm working on this project. Why don't I just, you know, I'll just send it to you. You tell me what you think. Yeah, no, I wasn't pitching. We were just chatting.
3: How did Jessica Chastain come back into the picture again?
2: I just texted Jessica and said, listen, we're doing this thing about mom. We would really love you to be a part of it. And, she was just really great. She's like, I would love to do it. And set up some time and, you know, we were able to film it. So, you know, it was one of those things where we got really lucky. It was hard because I ended up doing some of the booking for the project. So there were certain people who I really wanted, like friends and family who we couldn't necessarily get, but we did get like people who were like enemies and friends and things like that. So we really got a real good cross section of people to come and do it, and having Jessica, of course, was, you know, a highlight. And then Elton and David filmed a little spot for us to open it up at Sundance, and so
3: that's
2: you know, we didn't even realize we didn't even know we would get to Sundance. You know, I mean,
4: that's hard.
2: It's tough, yeah. And you guys are kind of getting exclusive because I've talked to Vice and I'm like, could you send them some stuff? And they're like, well, we don't really want to promote it until it's sold. So I was like, okay. But I asked for forgiveness, not permission.
1: Well, so it's a 4-part limited series, right? And you rolled out the first two, and so it is not placed?
2: The first two, yeah.
1: It's not placed yet?
2: Well, they're in talks.
1: Okay.
2: That's all I can say.
1: Well, you know it's going to end up somewhere.
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5: An absolute nightmare on the west side perimeter. Both sides of I-285, north and southbound, shut down. Let's get to it. 285 southbound, Hollowell Parkway. If you're off to the airport,

0: shut down because of a vehicle fire and a wreck. 285 northbound shut down between Bolton Road and South Cobb Drive. Basically, either side of the perimeter between I-75 and I-20 on the west side perimeter is a no-go. Miles and miles of backup, numerous wrecks along the way. This one just popped in. 85 southbound shut down between Claremont Road and North Druid Hills because of a multi-car pileup. Folks, it's raining. Water is standing on the interstate. You can't do 80 miles an hour and think nothing's going to happen. 400 southbound before Mansell Road. Two left lanes are blocked up in Alpharetta because of a multi-car wreck. And to the West Expressway, a right lane is blocked. 20 eastbound before Lee Road. I'm sorry if I sound a little agitated. I've been doing this traffic thing for 40 years. This has got to be one of the worst starts to any rush hour I have ever witnessed. I need coffee and a cigarette, and I don't smoke. With your 99X traffic, I'm Crash Clark.
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7: 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Strength and conditioning specialist Dana Santis told us, with body weight training, you create progressive overload by changing joint angles, adding instability, or choosing more challenging variations of the same exercise. Two other factors driving progressive overload are time under tension and muscular fatigue. That means the amount of time your muscles are engaged during a movement, the slower the movement, the harder it will be until you reach the point where you can't do another rep with good form. You want to stop before you collapse. Also, remember this, pay attention to your breath. So important. Breathe out when you exert force. I'm Dr. Sanjay Gupta, helping you live a better life.
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1: We're talking to Jay Baker. How did your parents' scandal and the downfall affect your relationship with them? And not collectively, but each of them, I'm assuming, differently.
2: It did. The closest I've ever been to my father is when he was in prison.
1: Which was what years? What years is that?
2: That was probably 89 to, I believe, 92.
1: And he's still alive now, right? Your dad's still alive.
2: Yeah, he's still alive now, yeah.
3: And why did you become close with him while he was in prison?
2: My father's a workaholic. And so when he was doing PTL, he was always building stuff. So he shot a show 5 days a week. He pastored church on Sunday. So he pretty much worked 6 days a week. And when he wasn't doing the show, Heritage USA had hotels, had a water park. So he was always in the midst of building things and making things happen. And so he was a very busy man and unfortunately kind of missed out on some of my younger years.
3: I can see that. I did want to ask, because I can't really wait to watch this documentary or this docu-series, Better Angels, The Gospel According to Tammy Faye. Is this a redemption story for your mom?
2: Yeah, I feel like my mom's been on, it's almost been like a redemption tour, which has been really great, because the Eyes of Tammy Faye film was based off of World of Wonder's Eyes of Tammy Faye documentary, which RuPaul did did all the voiceover stuff for that and the narration. So it's really been the gay community that's really been there for my mom and really, really encouraged people to take a different look. I can't really say what it is. I think people have to make up their own mind. But, you can tell that people still have the same ideas. A lot of people are stuck in that thought of I read this on Wikipedia. There was a review that came out, and the reviewer didn't even mention that he only saw half of the film. But he also was like, and Jim Baker did this, and they did this, and they did this. And so we had to contact him and say, you've got like five facts wrong, and you didn't mention you only saw half the film. So you still got that kind of misconception that's there. And, people are like, oh, and then he said, oh, well, Jay Baker was involved. I didn't have any control over the editing. I don't have any final say on anything. I was literally just saying, I can help consult, there were times when I would go in with Vice and the directors and editors and argue with them. But, they had great fact checkers and things like that. So, you get what you get, and you kind of have to, I think it'll be up to people's views. I think it's going to be hard for people to accept, maybe we did get this wrong. And maybe we did misjudge these people.
1: There have been so many documentaries about these different churches and religions. Did you see The Way Down on HBO?
2: I have not seen that.
1: Wow. It's from Nashville. Brentwood church leader. Her name was Gwen Shamblin.
3: The Remnant Church.
1: Gwen Shamblin. It was basically, you're fat and you need to do all these things and give me your money.
3: It was bizarre, but
2: that is very bizarre.
1: And then she died in the middle of filming the documentary.
2: Seriously,
3: died in a plane crash.
2: I'll check it out.
1: You need to go track this down, especially from where you come from. I think you will look at it and be like, "Geez."
2: Well, I've been pastoring pretty much a punk rock church for like 30 years. For 30 years, I'm still doing it, and. For me, I'm really into scholarship and philosophy is really influences my work more than anything, and trying to get this stuff right. So there's a lot of people who have abused this religion abused Christianity to such a great extent. And some of it's just ignorance and out of just tradition and not knowing, biblical context or, things like that. And making a game out of it. So it's like, for me, I feel like I've been trying to reform this faith for, 30 years and trying to help people see it in a different way. But having that connection to my family and, all the assumptions that come along with that is, crazy. It's hard to navigate.
1: That's what I was going to ask you, is how do you handle that criticism of not only having Jim and Tammy Faye Baker as your parents and all that went, you know, all the baggage that went with that, but also, as you just said, a pastor at a punk rock church. So you're going to get a lot, you know what I'm saying? You're going to get people who are going to be, do they bring stuff out on you in public and try to call you out or try to be aggressive?
2: Not really. I mean, most people who've become familiar with my work over the years know that that's just, that doesn't really work for me. I mean, honestly, I don't like raising money. That's my least favorite part of running a nonprofit.
1: Yeah, that wouldn't go well.
2: You know, here's another baker having to ask for donations, but it's a nonprofit, so that's part of what you have to do, but it's not fun. But, you know, we were in Brooklyn for 7 years. We met at Pete's Candy Store, which was this little bar in Brooklyn, which was just really great, you know. And we met in bars when we were in Atlanta as well, you know.
3: Yeah.
2: So we met at the Masquerade for a long time.
1: Wow. Rest in peace.
2: My mom actually spoke at the My mom spoke at the Masquerade. I always say that my mom got me to heaven because we always met either in hell or purgatory. She got us to heaven, so that was nice.
3: Curious how your dad's doing.
2: He does TV, and we don't really talk that much. I don't watch his show because it's kind of not my speed. And plus, I just, you know, I have two kids. I have a 6-year-old and an 8-year-old, and I'd rather talk to him as a grandpa and a dad than, you know, disagree about theology and philosophy.
3: Understand.
1: Uh-huh. He has a show?
2: Yeah.
1: On what channel?
2: Oh, yeah. I don't know what channel it is. It's a Christian show. I don't know. You'd have to... It's really, you know, he's really obsessed with the end of the world and he's kind of a, what do they call him, a prepper?
1: Oh, he's a doomsday prepper.
2: He is a prepper. And you should see I haven't been to his house in years, but last time I was there, And so me and him don't obviously see eye to eye. I mean, I will say when COVID first hit, I was a little like, oh my God, was he right? But we survived COVID.
1: Man, your life, my friend.
2: Yeah.
1: Well, best of luck.
2: Yeah, it's bizarre.
1: Let us
2: know
1: when you get a deal for Better Angels, the Gospel According to Tammy Faye. Please let us know, because we're looking forward to seeing it.
3: Yeah.
1: I've seen clips, but I haven't seen the whole thing.
3: Love to have you back on.
2: Well, yeah. Well, that would be great. And keep, you know, if you keep up with me on Instagram, I kind of try to update everybody regularly on there as well with the project.
1: Awesome.
2: But I'll definitely let you know.
1: Well, thank you very much.
2: Thanks for having me, guys. Great to be back.
1: Thank you, Jay Baker. Want to end with this clip of Jessica Chastain in an interview talking about what inspired her to want to play Tammy Faye Baker. And then, of course, ultimately, she won an Oscar for her portrayal.
4: My memory of Tammy Faye is like from like SNL, like the church lady, you know, like all these things that I grew up with and the caricatures and the comedy. And so when I saw the documentary, The Eyes of Tammy Faye in 2012, I was just blown away actually by what she did and who she fought for and who she loved and who she stood up for and the bravery she had. And I realized I felt guilty for only really knowing about her mascara.
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1: If you're out on the roads and you're on your way to work, turn around, go home. If you're home, stay in bed. This is just terrible, man. To the West Side perimeter we go. I-285 southbound at Hollowell Parkway, still completely shut down. This is all because of a vehicle fire and a wreck and now a police investigation. And these things can take an hour, maybe more. In the backup, another wreck, 285 south at South Cobb Drive. Northbound, not much better. 285 northbound before South Cobb Drive and 285 northbound at South Cobb Drive. Multiple cars involved, multiple lanes are blocked. Basically, the whole West Side perimeter is skeyrood. 400 southbound, this wreck between Haynes Bridge and Mansell. Now a right lane is blocked, but as you can imagine, the damage has been done. 85 southbound, they had it shut down between North Druid Hills and Lenox Cheshire Bridge. Now a right lane is blocked, but still delays trying to get into Midtown. And out west, the wreck I-20 eastbound before Lee Road still takes out a right lane. The rain is with us today and tomorrow, so we'll never get used to it. We'll never learn how to drive in it. And this is what you get. Happy Friday. With your 99X traffic, I'm Crash Clark.
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1: Always good to start your Friday morning with some entertainment news. Welcome to The End for Friday. I'm Barnes. Over there, it's my friend Crash. You see Ed Harris? Man, he is pissed off.
2: Yeah, it almost sounds like he's the curmudgeon-y old man screaming, get off my lawn. Boy, he's not happy.
1: He said he feels he got a bit of a bait and switch on the very popular show Dutton Ranch.
3: Midway through this first season, I was ready to say, get me the f*** out of here to tell you.
4: Why is that?
3: Because I didn't feel I was being used. I didn't feel... I felt a little bit misled prior.
4: And what was that?
3: Well, prior to being signing on for it, I was talked quite a bit about what the season was and what my character was going to do, and that I was one of the four main characters, and that wasn't really the case.
1: I mean, bro, take the paycheck.
2: Yeah, wasn't he bitching about some musical number that they completely cut out, and he was not happy, but I guess they're going to negotiate, and maybe he will continue with it, hopefully. It's a good show.
1: I'm surprised that Sheridan's not pissed that he's publicly doing that, you know what I mean? Now they've promised him a larger role in season two, but you get that on top of your head of being the crybaby about everything, and I thought that was really weird to air out in public.
2: Yeah, and then you got to imagine what that's like on set. Does he bring that tension on set to some of the smaller no-name actors? That's going to be uncomfortable.
1: Yeah. CBS is experiencing this phenomenon. It's known as the Gayle King effect. They have had their lowest ratings since they started doing ratings.
2: Wow. Whoa.
1: Lowest rated week this past week in the history of the program. It was for the week of July 13th. Nielsen reported that CBS Mornings had an average of only 1.59 million. That was the first time the average fell below 1.6 since ratings have been tracked in television. Woo, congratulations. You see why.
2: Yeah, that's... Oh, my God.
1: So, I don't even know the word for it.
2: Yeah.
1: Angry?
2: I was going to say unhinged. That was the word I was going to use. Yeah,
1: that's a good one. Apple TV has released the trailer for May Day. This is a Cold War buddy comedy, because who doesn't need another Cold War buddy comedy?
2: I didn't know we had a whole lot of them.
1: This stars Ryan Reynolds and Kenneth Branagh. Now, what's interesting is how will it play out now with Ryan Reynolds? You got the word of Deadpool, and they're about to have another one. But are the audiences going to receive him the same after all this Justin Baldoni stuff, which he just couldn't help himself to not stay out of?
2: Yeah, I mean, obviously he was probably protecting his wife, but is that more on her shoulders and less on his? To me these days, though, even when you see those Mint Mobile commercials, it's all just Deadpool talking to you.
1: Yeah.
2: You know?
1: I don't know. This is a big Labor Day movie, not in the theaters, but Apple TV on September 4th. Take a look.
5: How good, you have not died.
6: Who are you? Why am I tied to the bed?
5: So that you would not move during the surgery.
6: What do you mean, surgery?
5: In your leg, I repaired an artery. You screamed a lot, but that is my fault because I do not have proper anesthesia.
6: We're okay. What is with all the American stuff?
5: This may shock you. I admire your country very much. Your democracy, your culture, and your films, and your food. I have never had McDonald's, but I suspect I would love it.
6: Is that right? As you can imagine, I really need to get going. I am behind enemy lines. American. You help me.
1: I don't know.
2: Again, to me, it just all sounds like Deadpool. You could have told me that was a Deadpool movie, and I wouldn't have known the wiser.
1: Yeah. I agree. Here's something really interesting. I do miss me some Danny McBride. I mean, I've loved everything he's done. There is a new G.I. Joe movie that has been announced. Danny McBride will write and direct it for Paramount. It'll be his directorial debut. Details about the plot under wraps. But the G.I. Joe franchise started in the 60s. And gained popularity in the 80s with the animated series. This will be very interesting to see what he does with it, because, man, that dude is funny.
2: he's versatile too. He can be funny and he can do serious roles like what was it, Prometheus or Covenant. He was very serious role. So I love what he does, like you say. So this will be neat to watch.
1: I just love that dude. He's so funny. Also, Days of Thunder 2 in the works. Paramount is moving forward with a sequel to Days of Thunder. It will star Tom Cruise, who will also produce alongside Jerry Bruckheimer. Follow up to the 1990 drama where Cruise starred as NASCAR driver Cole Trickle. And there's another NASCAR series in development right now that I believe NASCAR is behind funding. So we're about to get a lot of NASCAR media. A lot of people are excited about your friend, Crash, Ridley Scott.
2: Ooh,
1: he's got a new project rolling out. This is called The Dog Stars. It tells the story of Hig, who's played by Jacob Elordi, a young pilot who, together with a military survivalist, Bangley, played by Josh Brolin, got some big names in this thing, has carved out an efficient but isolated homestead in a brutal post-apocalyptic world.
3: Before the world ended, I was kissing my wife, playing with my dog.
4: Jasper!
7: The world that was doesn't exist. Here it's just us trying to hold on to what was. But out there, it's kill or be killed. The only thing left to fear. Survivors.
8: Go.
7: They're gonna keep coming. We can't hold them off forever. The day
1: August 28th in IMAX and theaters, based on Peter Heller's bestseller, The Dog Stars. Also stars Allison Janney, Margaret Qualley, and Guy Pearce.
2: Yeah, I was hoping to have a nice conversation with Ridley when I was out in Provence at his winery, but unfortunately we missed him by about 20 minutes,
1: I mean, it's kind of funny. If you ask, you know, for a fun fact, my neighbor in France is Ridley Scott.
2: Yes, indeed. That is a fact.
1: Freaking crazy. We're getting our first look at the new psychological thriller called The Runner. Have you seen this yet with Gal Gadot?
2: No. Oh, yes, I have. And that's one I definitely want to go see. A, because I love her. And B, it looks pretty good.
1: She plays a lawyer forced to race across London after her son is kidnapped.
9: You've been running from your past.
10: Would you like to confess?
11: Maya? You have no idea what you've done.
9: So, let's begin.
1: It looks intense. Also stars Damian Lewis, who I love. September 2nd, that is coming to Prime Video. And kind of funny, as Christopher Nolan's The Odyssey dominates the box office, which I'm sure it will again this weekend, Tom Holland admitted something pretty funny to Matt Damon that shocked him.
12: I've actually never seen The Matrix.
13: Are you kidding me?
12: Yeah. I know that I would love it. I just have never.
13: Are you kidding?
12: It's never been a movie I've put on.
13: Oh, Mike, I'm so jealous you get to see that for the first time.
12: Yeah, I've never seen it.
13: I mean, I wonder if it'll feel as groundbreaking to you because so much was subsequently based on it.
12: Right.
13: That it might feel like, it's extraordinary. It's a great movie.
1: Man, I could not handle The Matrix. Sorry. Did you like it?
2: I mean, the first one, yeah. Then it became repetitive for the next three, but. Well, that's interesting that he's never seen it. Hopefully he will like it.
1: I wish I didn't see it. I wish I could trade spots with him. I know everyone's like, oh, what? I know. I wasn't feeling it. But I'm feeling the fact that we have so much live music going on right now. Let's take a look at what's on stage coming soon.
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1: Social Distortion back big time, and they'll be here in Atlanta to share all their new music with you live September 1st. That'll be at the Coca-Cola Roxy. 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
2: Still a nightmare on the west side. All shut down. 285 southbound at Hollowell Parkway. That was an earlier wreck with a tractor trailer fire. Now it's a police investigation, which leads me to believe the outcome was not favorable. So anyway, 285 south is a nightmare back into Smyrna and Vinings. Use the connector southbound if you normally take the west side of perimeter, especially if you're off to the airport. Now, the opposite direction had numerous problems. 285 northbound near South Cobb Drive and Atlanta Road. Most of that's cleared out of the way, but obviously it's going to take a long time to recover. 85 south, the wreck past North Druid Hills. That still takes out a right lane. 400 south before Mansell. That wreck still takes out a right lane. Let's add new trouble to the downtown drive. Connector northbound wreck in the HOV lane at 166, and another one on the connector northbound at I-20. Did I mention it's raining and the roads are wet? So when you speed, you slide. And when you slide, you hit stuff. Aha! That's how it goes. Rain's with us all day today and even more tomorrow. Your choice. Do your thing. With your 99X traffic, I'm Crash Clark.
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0: 99X and Collective Soul Run. I'm Barnes. That's Crash. We're the Morning X. You can find us here Monday through Friday, 6 to 10 on 99X. And we always have great tickets to give away at the ticket window. Today is no different. Mike D of the Beastie Boys. We have the last pair for September 5th at the Eastern. They are less than 20 minutes from right now.
1: And you don't have to wait till Easter Sunday to get a Resurrection Sunday. See what I did there? Steve Craig. Steve Craig.
0: Bro's dropping Easter references in July.
1: Yeah, hey, there's Christmas in July, so why not Easter? You know what it is. All your 80s modern rock, everything noon to 4 Sunday afternoon. Steve Craig will dig it up for you, whether it's Duran Duran, Oingo Boingo, Psychedelic Furs. He's got it all. Just check it out. Noon till 4 every Sunday afternoon, Resurrection Sunday.
0: We had a big musical discussion, and I do apologize, Crash. You were left out of this one. Sometimes, you know, we didn't want to really get into the origins of Journey, so so we didn't call you. I know you're not offended, right?
1: No, not at all. But I can tell you that Journey began back in the 1970s.
0: Well, I'll tell you the songs we were discussing, and you see if you can figure out what we were talking about. My World by Metallica was one of them. Revolution 9 from the Beatles was another one. Pop is Dead by Radiohead. Get on Your Boots by U2. Any like thematically, does that hit for you in any area?
1: Probably the dystopian reformation of the industrial age.
0: Close. We were talking about worst songs from great bands.
1: Okay.
0: Can you think of any? I mean, there's always those, and you wonder how they get on the album because corporate, you know, the record business is so tough. It must be some sort of like, I don't know how they get those on the record or whatever. And anyone listening, can you think of a worse song by a great band? 470-741-4999. Can either of you think of any?
2: Yeah, I can immediately think of one. The band is the Red Hot Chili Peppers. Well, the song.
0: There's a lot of

0: but which one?
1: The song is Roller Coaster. I hate that song.
0: Really?
1: It's an earworm. It's so annoying.
0: Yeah, that's not a bad cover, though. What about you, Crash?
2: I have no, I'm trying to think. I'm sitting here looking at the list of music.
0: That's why we didn't call you, Crash. That's why you weren't in the meeting.
2: Yeah, probably not.
0: Okay, I'm going to save
2: let's
0: you.
2: Let's continue.
0: Yeah, people are calling in. Hi, Morning X. Good morning. Who is this?
3: Hey, it's Tommy from Cumming.
0: Hey, Tommy. We're talking music. What is a worst song from a great band?
3: As much as Van Halen's my all-time favorite, and I defend the Gary Cherone era, they really could have done without the last song on Van Halen 3, How Many Say I. It's just Eddie at a piano with random thoughts, and it's just, there's no passion behind it. We could have done without it. Just leave it with the Lethal Weapon 4 song, Fire in the Hole, and that would have been fine.
0: I think they were gaining speed then, and so they could get, say, we're going to get artsy, and Eddie's going to do that. But I want to go backwards, though. You're fighting for the Gary Cherone era of Van Halen?
2: Yeah, I was going to question that, too.
0: Ooh.
3: He was great live. He could do what Sammy and Dave both could, both songs on stage, both eras.
0: I thought that was just such a weird selection. But anyway, I'm glad someone enjoyed it. It's good to know. Thank you for listening to us.
3: You bet.
0: Thanks, man. Have a great day. What's a worst song from a great band? Hi, Morning X. Who is this?
4: Hey, this is Chip Houston.
0: Chip, jump in there. What do you think? Worst song, great band?
4: Well, it's got to be one of the greatest songwriters of the 20th century is Paul McCartney, and one of the worst songs is Simply Having a Wonderful Christmas Time.
0: Yeah. But again, legends can do that crap.
4: Oh, he gets away with it. He gets $500,000 Christmas royalty every year, but
0: right.
4: The laser sound effects in that song, it's
0: cheesy.
4: And it's so repetitive. Oh, I'm sure at the time in 79 it was cutting edge. But it's not a time, well, it didn't stand the test of time very well.
0: But this is why these artists do these Christmas songs. It's paychecks forever. That's why actors do Christmas movies, because they know they're going to get those residuals every year. They're going to come rolling in.
4: It's a smart move. But
0: totally
4: it's
0: smart, yeah.
4: It's cheap songwriting.
1: I wonder how Paul McCartney feels about that song.
0: I mean, he probably just says, yeah, check my bank account.
1: Takes the check, yeah.
0: Exactly. Hi, Morning X. Good morning. Who is this?
5: Hey, this is Mariah.
0: Hey, Mariah. Talking music, and we're talking worst songs, great bands. Who do you want to add?
5: I want to add Tom Petty, Into the Great Wide Open.
0: What's wrong with that song?
5: It's too slow. It seems like every artist came out with one of those, oh, what's going to happen to me if I leave home? I don't know.
0: It's
2: whiny.
0: I do like your assessment of it, but man, I like it. Into the Grave.
1: It's
0: just
1: like
0: got
1: a
0: melancholy feel to it. How can you hate on Tom Petty?
5: Well, like his other stuff. I mean, there's some great songs.
0: I do like your interpretation, though. Artist.
5: I'm afraid I really to go like it, but that song is just horrible.
0: Yeah, I'm afraid to take a step in the wild. All right. Hey, thank you.
5: No.
0: Appreciate you listening.
5: Thank you.
0: Thanks. Bye-bye.
5: All right. Bye-bye.
2: Okay. Now that I know we're doing old school stuff, let me throw one in. I've got it. Bon Jovi's I'll Be There For You. Hold on, LT, before you go.
1: But I'll be there for you.
2: These five words, I swear to you.
1: When you breathe.
2: When you breathe.
0: Yeah, okay,
2: I want to be there for you.
0: I got the reference.
2: It is not, not just me. It is considered to be lyrically one of the worst written songs ever because it is so infantile. Think about it. I'll be there for you. These five words, I swear to you.
1: No.
2: When you breathe, I'll be the air for you.
0: Well, it had an impact on you.
2: I'll be the air for you.
0: You know all the words, but they're going that with that staccato delivery. It just hits your brain.
1: No, if we're talking worst Bon Jovi, it's My Life. It's my life.
0: That was a huge hit.
1: I hate that song. I hate
2: like
1: that
2: an
1: song.
2: It's an anthem song.
1: No, that's a bro song.
0: Let's get one more in. Well, bros listen to this station, unfortunately. I'm sorry, little sister. Hi, Morning X. Good morning. Who is this?
6: Good morning. This is Mitch.
0: You know what Mitch is? That's another bro right there. You're a bro, right, Mitch?
6: I deny all accusations.
0: Okay. Worst song, great band. Give me one.
6: Another One Bites the Dust by Queen.
1: Oh,
0: another
1: smash, though. Yeah.
0: Another One Bites the Dust. Doom, doom, doom. I mean, how do you hate that song?
6: They had so many good songs. I saw them live in concert back in the late 70s. You could play virtually every song they've ever recorded before that one. the top of the chart. It's an awful song. The Weird Al Yankovic, Another One Rides the Bus, is a more clever song.
0: Wow. Give Weird Al the credit. All right, I don't know about you listening audience. Some of these songs are not bad. But okay, it's your choice.
1: To each their own.
6: Yep. Oh, yeah.
0: Appreciate it. Have a great one.
6: All right, you as well.
0: Thanks, we'll see you later. You guys are tough, man.
2: What's he got about Steve walking wearily down the street, machine gun ready to go?
0: Chicka-domp, domp, domp. This is the legendary 99X.
6: The Bus is a more clever song.
0: Give Weird Al the credit. All right, I don't know about you listening audience. Some of these songs are not bad. But okay, it's your choice.
1: To each their own.
0: Yep.
6: Oh, yeah.
0: Appreciate it. Have a great one.
6: All right, you as well.
0: Thanks, we'll see you later. You guys are tough, man.
2: What's he got about Steve walking wearily down the street, machine gun ready to go?
0: Chicka-domp, domp, domp. This is the legendary 99X.

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Man, this is Friday. Love me some Fridays. Want to put you in a good mood. I'm Barnes. That's Crash. That won't do it. But let's go all the way down to Chile. I don't know what they do in the schools down there, but they need to do this, what I'm about to play for you, in the schools up here. This is pretty cool. This is a fourth grade class in Chile who has put together a musical presentation just for you.

0: fourth graders playing and singing.
1: Wow, that's fantastic.
0: They really carried it well, I thought. It's pretty cool.
2: Now, you said that's in Chile. I wonder if that's how they're learning English
1: or
2: something.
1: I wonder
2: that
1: too, yeah.
2: Yeah.
0: Because it sounded like English was their native language the way they were singing right there.
1: Yes.
2: Yeah, that's Resurrection Sunday right there.
0: Yeah, there you go. Resurrection Sunday on Sunday with the Steve Show.
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0: All right, right here. Last 2 tickets to go to the Mike D of the Beastie Boys September 5th at the Eastern. This is your chance to get those last 2. 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We've got this pair. We're holding them for you. A random texter will win them from the Morning X. Can't not play Depeche Mode. 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
1: You just missed an epic clearing of my throat. All right, the West Side perimeter is still shut down. 285 southbound at Hollowell Parkway, a wreck, a tractor trailer fire, and now a police investigation. Traffic is slammed coming down from Vinings and Smyrna. I mean, you want nothing to do with that West Side perimeter from 75 to I-20. For that, take 75 south into downtown. Peel back over on I-20 itself. Northbound 285 on the west side, vastly improved. No other wrecks and stalls. Traffic is kind of moving. Let's take it into Midtown. Got a wreck 85 south right before that 75 north split. That's off to the left, but causing its fair share of excitement. You got trouble on 85 south past Pleasant Hill, adding to some delays in Norcross, and they just cleared a wreck on 400 southbound around Mansell. So 400 returning to normal, 85 not the worst. It's all about that west side perimeter. Even the I-20s outside the perimeter are looking pretty good. So, man, we came out of the gate with a nasty ride, but it's other than that 285 south being shut down at Hollowell Parkway. Let's regroup for Friday. With your 99X traffic, I'm Crash Claw.
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0: This is the legendary 99X, and that might be one of the most iconic debut albums ever. From REM, of course, Murmur. Who knew that it would come from right down the road in Athens? I mean, that has got to be up there on the top debuts ever.
1: Yeah.
0: You guys love REM as much as I do?
2: That answers the question.
1: Well, no,
0: I'm
1: it's
0: like,
1: hard.
0: Most iconic debut ever. You're like, wow.
2: I respect them. They put out a lot of good work, but I wouldn't say they're one of my top bands.
0: Really?
2: Yeah.
0: You're not allowed to work here anymore. It was nice knowing you, LT.
2: Crash is going out the door with me because he's also...
1: I mean, I'm not flipping the channel. I like to listen to REM. I mean, if it's obvious, I'm listening to the station, but I'm not... You were awfully excited there. Your aura ring started alerting you.
0: No, my aura ring, yeah. My heartbeat went up. That tells you it's iconic. No, but just as the music was trailing out, I was thinking, man, that... When you think of debuts, I mean, then you think of the early 90s, and the bands that came forth with, at the time, we wouldn't know what 99X would become, but some of those albums, that's a good question to pose. I mean, I'll pose it to you and the people. What is the most iconic debut album of all time? Like, what is it? 470-741-4999. And I know you have some business to deal with, but also, I mean, you just... Me on REM.
1: Believe me, my wheels are turning now. I know you're stuck with 99X kind of music. I may go back a few decades, but let's talk about some of that iconic music because we are celebrating the 96 Summer Olympics. It's the 99X Summer Games. 30 years ago, we did the Olympics. We're celebrating those decades with 30 concerts and free tickets to every one of them. Noah Kahan, Social D, Dashboard Confessional, Spin Doctor. Hey, Spin Doctors.
0: No.
1: You don't think Pocket of Full of Kryptonite, whatever the hell the name of the album was?
0: I don't know that that was their debut record. Maybe it was.
1: I think it was. I think it was, even if it was,
0: most iconic of all time.
1: I'm just saying. All right. Well, either way, check out your 99X Freeloader app for all those other iconic bands.
0: What about you, LT? What do you think?
2: I can think of two off the top of my head. I'm going to wait and see if the callers say one. But one has definitely got to be Jagged Little Pill, Alanis Morissette.
0: Oh, absolutely. Yeah. But she did do music before.
2: Yeah, but I think that was the first studio, like, big release album, right?
0: It was definitely her big thing. But yeah, that's a pretty iconic debut. Crash, have you thought the Bob Seger cover band? Which one?
1: No. I'm going to take it back to one of the biggest albums back in the day, Meatloaf, Bad Outta Hell.
0: That's a good one.
2: Oh, that's a good one.
1: Huge.
0: And by the way, Spin Doctors, yes, Pocket Full of Kryptonite was their debut, but I don't know that that's one of the most iconic debuts of all time. Hi, Morning X. Good morning. Who is this?
3: Good morning. It's Jeremy. How you doing?
0: Good, Jeremy. Talk to me about an iconic debut album. Who would you submit?
3: Yeah. I think the greatest debut album of my lifetime is by a British band, ABC, The Lexicon of Love. I love that record. It's fantastic from start to finish.
0: Wow.
3: Sounds good on vinyl, CD, and any other format.
0: What was the big hit off of that? Was Be Near Me the big hit on that? Or was that second?
3: No, sir. That was on the third album. ABC's first album had Poison Arrow and Look of Love were the two big U.S. hits, I guess.
0: Those were big. Yeah. And you can hear those on
1: Look of Love.
0: The Steve Show coming up at noon over most of these 99X stations. Yeah, ABC, that was just such a big ecstasy band for me, like in college. Late 80s.
3: Yeah, ecstasy. It'll be near me, so I get the reference there. Quick anecdote about ABC is they had never played in Atlanta before. In 2006... they decided that they're going to get on the road, come to the States. They came to the States, and my wife and I, we knew Martin Fry, and Steve Craig, 99X, sponsored the show. We were lucky enough. He never been to Atlanta. We drove him to the station that day. He was on, we met Leslie and Deborah Green, and then Steve Craig had him on the show. And Steve asked him on the air, do you have any new music? You know, it's been a long time. He pulls out a CD from his shorts pocket, blows the lint off, and hands it to Steve, and Steve played his latest song. That was so cool. I thought that was neat. But anyway, great album.
0: How are you friends with them to be driving them around town?
3: So I had been to, I've been to England a couple of times to see them, and he was so kind to anyone that comes to his shows. Such a humble, sweet man, and I got to know him. And then he decided I want to come play the States after being away for 20 years. He decides that he wants to come, so he comes over. And, you know, pitched the idea to Steve, and next thing, 99X was sponsoring the show.
0: Wow.
3: And they played it Earthlink Live, and it was a really good show. And Martin told me that night, this was the best gig on the whole tour. So, and they played like 30 cities. So
0: how cool.
3: I was so impressed that the Atlantans came out to that show. It was great.
0: That might be a good side pocket segment, Crash, to do. Have you ever taken a band to or from their concert? Like a band that's known.
1: That's amazing. What a great story to wind thanks, it all dude. Around.
0: Appreciate you sharing that with us, Jeremy.
1: Yeah.
3: Absolutely. Love talking about ADC.
0: Thanks, man. Have a good day. We can't tell.
3: Take care.
0: So get enthusiastic the next time. But, you know, this time that was good enough. I'm kidding. Obviously, you're a big fan. Thanks, dude. Yeah, man. We'll see you later. What a random story. That's
1: wild.
0: Cool. Hi, Morning X. Good morning. Who is this?
4: This is Craig.
0: Craig, Iconic album.
4: Yeah.
0: Go. Debut album.
4: Iconic's debut album, Surfer Rosa by the Pixies.
0: Okay. Yeah, I think that would qualify in the at least top 30 of Iconic debut albums.
4: I mean, it inspired a whole generation of music.
0: Yeah, I mean, I'm just saying there are some big ones to fight when you think of all the genres. I'm not just talking alternative, but that is absolutely in there.
4: Oh, yeah.
1: I mean, we definitely need Steve Craig. I mean, the last between the last story from Jeremy and now this one here with Pixie. I'm with you right there, but I'm also with Barnes. Top 30, maybe top 20.
4: I'd say top 20 over top 30.
0: Okay, now we're splitting hairs.
4: I don't have too many left, so.
0: Oh, that's funny. All right, Pixies are in there. All right, thanks, dude. Appreciate you.
4: Thank you. Yep.
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1: Westside Perimeter continues to take the cheese. All lanes completely shut down. 285 southbound at Hollowell Parkway. This is a police investigation from an earlier car, truck, fire, you name it. It's a nightmare, man. 285 south slammed beyond South Cobb Drive. Like, it's backing up almost to Paces Ferry and Vining. So do yourself a favor, man. You get stuck in that, you are skeerood. You'll have to either get off at Atlanta Road or South Cobb Drive, but, man, you want nothing to do with the West Side Perimeter. So, that being said, everybody's taking 75 into Midtown and Downtown. That's why 75 is slammed almost back to West Paces Ferry getting into Midtown. 485 equally as slammed as everybody tries to make the merge down towards 10th and 14th Street. That's just the way it works, man. Everybody else looking pretty decent on the big three outside the perimeter. I'm looking at a new wreck, 285 westbound around Peachtree Boulevard. That'll push you back through Spaghetti Junction. But, man, that west side perimeter, do not attempt. With your 99X traffic, I'm Crash Clark.
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3: A Better Life with Dr. Sanjay Gupta.
4: I read this interesting story the other day, which was written by a colleague of mine, about why so-called, quote, admin nights are the new book club for busy adults. Now, I learned this is a term coined by journalist Chris Collin, who wrote about this life hack in the Wall Street Journal. An admin night is when people come together for a night, a fun night, while holding one another accountable to an assignment. The ones usually considered back burner tasks, the ones that you've been putting off. The person you choose to do an admin night with matters a lot, because that's your accountability partner. That's what one person told us. People love the social aspect because it can bring these boring tasks to light, make them feel more fun, and where you go matters as well. You need to have enough space and hopefully not too many distractions. And again, don't forget to leave some time for fun. I'm Dr. Sanjay Gupta, helping you live a better life.
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0: discussion where two of my coworkers denied me that thought. Just taking a you know what on them, but I don't know. Your answers were decent. If you missed that, go back to the podcast. We've already started this discussion. And many people, man, when you talk about music, the lines just explode. Many on hold. Hi, Morning X. Good morning. Who are you?
1: Hi, this is Hal Boyd from Atlanta.
0: Hey, Hal. Most iconic debut album. What do you think?
1: Murmur from R.E.M.
0: Yeah, so you're second. Absolutely. Yeah. I mean, how could you not think that would at least be in the top 10 most iconic of all time?
1: It's so important because it not only introduced this new genre that we called alternative or college rock, but it's a bridge. There's so much punk in this post-punk era that it introduced, that it brought over, like Gang of Four and like Television.
0: Yeah.
1: I just think it's an incredible album, and it's timeless. I could put that album on right now and listen to it all the way through without stopping.
0: Absolutely. Thank you for sharing.
1: Great music.
0: Thanks, dude.
1: Thank you. Good morning, y'all.
0: See, there's another guy with great taste.
2: Yeah, yeah. And okay. I love how our callers can explain themselves. They speak so well
0: Absolutely.
2: About music.
0: Hi, Morning X. Who are you?
3: Brandon.
0: Hey, man, what's the most iconic debut album in your opinion?
3: I'm going to go with Nine Inch Nails' Pretty Hate Machine.
0: Man, that is a pretty good one. That sticks in my brain so hard, late 80s, early 90s. Big time.
3: It's got some bangers in it. Yeah.
0: The club banger scene was, like, ruled by Nine Inch Nails at that time. When you'd go out to that, like, you know, 3 a.m. and you're drinking vodka out of a little freaking 4-ounce plastic cup at some club. That was me. That was young Barnes.
4: I was going to say, sounds like a story here, Barnes.
0: That was every weekend. That's what you did in college. But Nine Inch Nails dominated that era.
3: Oh, hell yeah. I saw I was at a Star Wars celebration, I think in Orlando, Florida, like 2011 or 2012. I can't remember where or when it was exactly. But a stripper came out at an after party and did a strip tease to Something You Can Never Have. And that just is stuck in my head.
0: Yeah. That's just such great music. Did you just drop the F-bomb?
4: I think he did.
0: Yeah, I think our sensors, I think they caught that. Appreciate you.
3: All right, dude. My bad.
0: Thanks, man.
3: Y'all be good.
0: It's all good. Have a good day. That's why they have the beep so they can install. Hi, Morning X. Good morning. Who is this?
5: This is Laura. Good morning.
0: Hey, Laura. Iconic debut albums. That's the conversation. What are you putting forth?
5: This one's easy. This is Counting Crows, August and Everything After.
0: Yeah.
2: Best album ever.
0: Top 15 easily, whether you like Counting Crows or not. I mean, that is just
5: still my favorite.
0: A masterpiece of a record.
5: Yes. Absolutely. I still listen to it from start to finish, over and over.
0: You know, he's been on our show a million times, and I think Adam's a great guy. I do, and I've told him this to his face. I just wish they would play the damn songs like they are on the record at the concert. And I know a lot of people get pissy about that. But when, you know, you want to hear Mr. Jones and me. I mean, you know, it's
2: like, you can't sing along.
0: Give it to us like we know it. But that is an amazing record. What's your favorite song on that record?
5: Favorite song? That's hard because I love them all. I love Perfect Blue Buildings and Murder of One. I think those might be my favorites on the record.
0: I think A Long December.
2: I was thinking exactly that song.
5: A different album. A whole different album.
2: What?
0: What?
5: Yeah.
4: We're being schooled right now.
2: Oh, this is embarrassing.
0: That's on August and Everything After.
2: Bars led us down a bad road.
0: It's not?
5: It's not.
2: What?
0: Hold on. Are you kidding me?
5: I want to say that's on This Desert Life.
0: Hold on.
2: I think she's going to be right. She sounds like a super fan.
0: I mean, I do make mistakes, but I swear I thought that is on that album.
5: No, it's not.
0: August and Everything After. Round Here. Oh, I'm thinking Around Here. Anna Begins, Rain King.
2: That's a great song.
0: Damn it, you're right.
2: What was I
0: thinking?
5: Absolutely. I know the Counting Crows. I'm telling you.
0: I'm not doubting you. If this were the show quiz, you would have the $1,000. All right. Thank you. Thank you very much. I learned something today. And I knew that. I don't know what I was thinking. Thank you. Have a great day.
5: You too. Y'all have a great day.
0: Just keep laughing at me. Just keep. That's what everybody here does. It's the way of life.
2: We went right along with you.
0: I know. I mean, I know. I thought that was that. I don't know why I thought that. Hey, Morning X. Good morning. Who is this?
6: Hey, this is Steve.
0: Talk to me about an iconic debut album. What do you think it is?
6: So one of the most iconic debut albums

0: is the Crystal Method's Vegas album, their first album. It's amazing.
1: Yeah.
2: Oh. I was going to say, I'll let you take this one, Bones.
3: I mean, iconic. I mean, to a super fan, well, yeah. But do you think that really has a place, like, in the top 50?
0: Well, maybe not that, but like you said, for an iconic fan. So I think the 90s were great for electronic music because of, I mean, had amazing debut albums for Crystal Method and Massive Attack and Chemical Brothers. So
3: yeah, I hear you. And I think that that genre really was catapulted, you know, in the 90s at that time.
0: Right, right.
3: But does it hold up versus all these other bands, especially like Counting Crows with A Long December on their debut album? No. Not. But no.
1: Well, I mean, it's so distinctive, though. Like, we're talking about different categories.
3: Very distinctive.
1: Very, yeah.
3: Yeah, absolutely. Like, all those bands that creeped, you know, that started coming in early 90s, but sustained pretty well. I mean, a lot of those bands played the Masquerade throughout the 90s. Absolutely.
0: Big fan of electronic music back in the day, and Georgia and specifically Atlanta had real good representation of bringing the live acts.
3: Yeah.
0: So it was a great time.
3: And EDM is still popping too. Like, you know, it's not the exact same, but it definitely is.
0: Yeah.
3: I mean, these festivals, you got DJs playing Red Rocks, you know, like, I mean, it's still a very viable genre. Yeah, absolutely.
0: It is. And like you said, it's not quite the same. And I guess because I'm getting up there in age, it's just I like to listen to the old stuff. It's just nostalgia.
3: Yeah. Thanks, dude. Thanks, Steve. Appreciate you.
0: Hey, y'all take care.
3: Thanks, man. You have a great day. We're talking iconic records. Hi, Morning X. Good morning. Who is this?
4: Hey, this is Nick.
3: And specifically, iconic debut records. What do you put on that list?
4: Rage Against the Machine, self-titled.
3: Oh, yeah.
1: Yes.
3: A million percent.
5: I think we all agree on that one. Yeah.
3: I mean, just bridging out of, like, for me, hair metal and, like, Iron Maiden and stuff like that. And then going into Rage, which was, like, a slightly different flavor. Freaking love that record.
4: There was nobody like them. They came out of nowhere.
3: Yeah.
4: And there still has been nobody like them. Yeah.
3: Great one. Thank you for calling. Have a great day.
4: Thanks.
3: Thanks, dude. We'll see you later. Let's squeeze one more in. Hi, Morning X. Who is this?
6: This is Kirk.
3: Kirk, most iconic debut album. Go.
6: The Cars.
3: Oh, man, that was a good one. I still owe Columbia House. I think that was in my first 16 cassette installment or CD installment or whatever it was. Where you got
6: for
3: those
6: a penny?
3: Yeah, for the penny. Yeah, anytime I get near Indiana, because I think they came out of Indiana, I worry they're going to nab me. But that record was so freaking... Did you know that Benjamin Orr lived in Atlanta?
6: Yeah, right before he died.
3: Yeah, in Buckhead. Yeah, that album is so good.
6: Yes, absolutely. They used to joke that it was their greatest hit.
3: What do you think was the best song on that record?
6: Oh, I usually like the stuff, especially after all these years, that's like the least played. So I really like All Mixed Up and I'm In Touch With Your World. But probably the best is maybe Bye Bye Love.
3: Yeah, so solid. That made me want to play the guitar. I remember ordering, like, from the Sears Roebuck catalog, a guitar so I could try to play because I felt like it was so simple. Like, it wasn't hard.
6: Yeah. It was cool guitar, but it sounded like it was easy enough to figure out.
3: Yeah, that's awesome. Thanks, dude. Appreciate you.
6: Yeah, you bet.
3: Thanks. Have a good day. Man, great. We have such a music-devouring audience, and we appreciate you listening to 99X.

0: 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It's 99X Atlanta. I'm Barnes. That's Crash. We are the Morning X.
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0: Want to see what you think about some raw audio. This is interesting and an interesting study. Here's the situation. It's a classroom in high school. Looks like 11th grade, 10th grade, 11th grade. And there is a guy in the front row who had a MAGA hat on.
2: Okay.
0: And he's kind of a big dude, too. Like, it looks like he probably lifts weights, probably on a football team, whatever. Mm-hmm. Then there's this girl sitting next to him who starts giving him crap and very demeaning, bullying him. And the teacher is very passionate, not about MAGA, but about bullying.
2: Oh.
0: I think it's an interesting lesson to hear one of the students was filming how this whole thing played out.
3: I feel it to get bullied? Do you understand how it feels to get bullied? Do you understand? There's people out here in this world really getting bullied, and they're killing themselves because of this type of stuff. You need to be ashamed. All y'all need to go home and think about this. Matter of fact, I want y'all to all come in with papers, 10 pages on bullying, because I'm not going to stand for that. Are you okay? I want y'all to apologize right now. Apologize right now or get out of my classroom.
4: He shouldn't have worn that hat.
3: Apologize right now or get the f*** out of my classroom.
4: Get out of your classroom.
3: Goodbye. Sorry. Are you okay?
4: Sorry.
3: Are you okay? You ought to be ashamed of yourself. I want that on my desk. Spend it on you. Do y'all hear me?
4: No.
3: Now back to the top quiz. Put your hat back on.
0: You know what? We need more teachers like that.
1: Wow. Yeah. I mean, you could be whatever your thoughts are on wearing the MAGA hat.
0: Yeah, it's not about that. The topic is bullying.
1: Yeah, it's the fact that that individual was bullied for their beliefs, and that is the topic. And the teacher, like you said, really passionate. I mean, maybe she shouldn't have dropped the F-bomb, but...
0: Well, she was that fired up and just intense about it. But at the same time, she's being nurturing.
1: Yep.
0: Asking this guy if he's okay. He was shaken up by it, which was interesting. Big tough guy, you know, on the outside.
1: Yeah.
0: And this little girl who got under his skin, but it's about bullying. And she also said something interesting about there are people losing their lives over situations, not the hat, but situations of bullying.
1: Yeah.
0: Where they just internalize it all and they don't know what to do and they don't know where to go. So I thought it was such an interesting study in 1 minute.
1: Yeah.
0: How many things were going on with her?
1: Yeah, definitely a good lesson.
5: I will say I didn't care for the volume, the yelling.
0: No,
5: I think that's the intensity that
0: it brought out.
5: I get that, but I think you can be intense without yelling. I think that brought in a different element that made me a little bit uncomfortable.
0: It's going to make you uncomfortable, and so is the bullying situation. But
5: sure.
0: You also have to understand that that was the heat of the moment, I think, for her.
5: But I think that started to sound a little unhinged. Like, I think the volume was a little much.
0: Oh,
5: if I'm a parent and I heard, like, my teacher yelling at my kids like that, like, I'd have a problem with that volume.
0: I don't know if I would because of the heat of the moment. I mean, you can't predict how you're going to react to something.
5: I think you can speak intensely, though, and not be at that level.
0: You can, but that's easy for you to say just sitting here in a nice air-conditioned room calmly in front of your microphone.
5: Yeah, yeah. And I think especially difficult when you're teaching children. I think
0: Can you imagine?
5: Have to get across to them, but I don't know. I didn't love the yelling.
0: If I was a high school teacher, I would make it 1 week.
5: Yes.
0: Like, these days,
5: yes.
0: It is so different than even 5-10 years ago. The attitudes...
5: Well, and even the fact that he's allowed to wear a hat in the classroom. Since when are you allowed to wear a hat in a classroom?
0: It's funny how the hat was the thing that everyone's going to get pissed off about, but it's more about bullying and the overarching theme of bullying. But I thought, yeah, of course. Was she over the top? She was. But
5: yeah.
0: I think that's her personality, judging by the video that I saw. She was just passionate about it, and she was not going to have it anymore. Obviously, something has happened before in that room.
5: Yeah.
0: Like, that was probably not the first thing. I thought an interesting study, though. Shifting gears, a major A-lister driving down 7585, heading in to film a pretty big movie, is spotted by some high schoolers about that same age. These guys, though, were on a bus, and they had interaction while both were driving on the highway. I've got it for you. You'll be surprised, or maybe not, who's driving through the middle of Atlanta. We'll get to it in just a couple of minutes. We are the Morning X, and this is 99X.

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1: Nothing has changed on the West Side perimeter. It is still an absolute nightmare. No, I take that back. It's changed. As I speak, they open up 285 South at Hollowell Parkway. Like, you couldn't have let me know that like 5 minutes ago before I cracked the microphone. All right. All is clear. 285 South at Hollowell Parkway. That's the good news. The bad news is you're backed up from hell to breakfast all the way to the Cloverleaf. It is going to take a long time. There was a myriad of wrecks in the backup as well. So that West Side perimeter, if you're off to the airport, is still rough. And a lot of people took 75 into Midtown and downtown. That's why 75's hitting the brakes at West Paces Ferry. Now, 85 and 400 merging into Midtown is also pretty rough. Other than that, not terrible. 85, 400, 75. I do see some brake lights on 575 heading southbound past Highway 92. And it looks like we got some trouble up here on 985 up around Spout Springs Road, 985 north and south. We got big problems. If you're rolling around Flowery Branch, Highway 13, yep, that's Buford Highway. That's your alternate. When it rains, it pours. And it's raining. With your 99X traffic, I'm Crash Clark.
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0: 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And now, surprise, it's back, and they dug us up too. I'm Barnes. That's Crash. Thank you for listening to us.
1: 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Tiffany Barnes, but no relation, though. But that was her name, though. 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If poor Tiffany would have gotten that one question.
0: No. She was like a surgeon, man.
1: Yeah, she did so well. And you could, too. And make sure you check out the podcast if you need to study a little bit. 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
0: I love seeing when celebrities like interact with the real world and they're cool about it. And this one I'm about to play you does it quite often and captures it. I'm surprised he hasn't had a wreck. He's filming so many things when he's driving. So this is a major A-lister celeb that is in town. I'll see if you can guess who it is when you hear him. He's driving down 7585, and he pulls up next to the Love It bus, which is taking the baseball players to a game. So he's on the way to work down at Triliff, and he pulls up next to this bus, and all the baseball players realize very quickly who is next to them.
2: Yeah. You're going to it now?
3: Yeah.
2: Right. You're going to kick ass?
3: Yeah.
2: Hell yeah. All right, boys. Oh. Hey, keep your eye on the road.
0: That's The Rock.
1: Oh, no way.
0: How cool is that? Yeah. Those dudes were jacked.
1: Wow. I mean, how could you not be? I mean, that's a major A-lister. Wow.
0: Really cool. And he's just not even paying attention to the road, by the way. He's like interacting with all these kids hanging out of a bus from Love It.
1: Well, that was like there was a tour bus. I don't even know where it was. And Paul McCartney was driving down the road. He's on the phone with Ringo Starr. And the bus people all recognize who it is. He rolls the window down and he shows everyone, hey, it's me, Paul McCartney, and I'm talking to Ringo.
0: I love moments like that. We've got the top five most viral audio clips of the week next. Right now, Foo Fighters are on 99X.

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2: Well, we came out of the gate with a monster red alert. 285 southbound at Hollowell Parkway was completely shut down. That's all clear now. Still got a lot of backup. In fact, 285 south around South Atlanta Road, they're reporting another wreck. So still pretty choppy coming down from the Cloverleaf, heading down that west side perimeter. Heading into town, everybody took 75, so that's why 75 slows past West Paces Ferry. Of course, 85 and 400 feeling that pinch trying to get down towards 10th and 14th Street. Connector North, not terrible. I do see trouble, though, on 85 south past Cleveland Avenue if you're off to the airport in that direction. Everybody else just kind of doing their thing, really. 400 northbound, I see some brake lights heading up towards Haynes Bridge. Looks like we might have trouble there. And they're still clearing up problems on 985. This wreck, 985 southbound near Friendship Road, took out a right lane, so there were north and southbound delays. It's not been pretty, and the rain's going to be with us today and tomorrow. With your 99X traffic, I'm Crash Clark.
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32: 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I love-

0: 99X and PJ Harvey down by the water. I'm Barnes. That's Crash. It is Friday. We've got all the viral audio that flows right through this show. We put it together in a little countdown. Seems to be quite popular. It's called the Top 5 Most Viral Audio of the Week, and it's coming at you in about 1 minute.
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0: Fasten your seatbelt. 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Number 5, cheating has never been the same. 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I don't know what ass viral even is. 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
6: That's your name, right? 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
6: 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Yeah, okay.
7: I don't know. 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
5: According to a recent poll, over half of Tinder's active users are currently in committed relationships or are married. Concerns over privacy have some lawmakers outraged, calling for the website to be taken down. 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
1: The second you talked about this, I put Amanda's name in there and I said, are you still on Bumble? And it wasn't. It was a different Amanda.
0: Just a little test.
1: Yeah.
0: Hey. All right. Number 4. This one just happened just a few minutes ago, but it's been getting such movement that it qualifies to be at number 4. This was The Rock on 7585. On the way to his gig, he's shooting a new movie in town. I think it's called Lizard Music. He's shooting it down at Triliff. He pulled right up next to the Lovett bus, and it's the baseball team on the way to a game. Pretty cool. It's number 4.
8: Yeah. All right. What up? Where you guys going?
9: We're going to the baseball game.
8: You're going to it now?
9: Yeah.
8: Keep your eye on the road.
0: How cool is that, though, that he's just that engaging that he'll stop and actually have fun with you for a second?
1: Yeah, it's like he rolled his window down and was like, yo, dudes. Like, he's just, you know, with the kids, so obviously, cool. That makes their day. Good for him.
0: Looked like he was driving a big old truck. All right, number 3. This is the Waffle House in Sandy Springs, and I think the 6,000 block. And there's a guy named Rockstar Riley who works there, gone viral.

0: I know that Waffle House. I lived in Sandy Springs. I'm going to start going back to it because I want to hit the waffy. The waffy.
1: That's pretty good for him. Top five most viral audio of the week. LT, do you say you get a bunch of these guys, like the bug guys coming around, like they want to sell you something?
2: Yes. Yes.
1: Same. I am so sick of this camp, wherever they come from. But there was finally someone who defeated, and these weren't bug people, this is just solicitors in general, because there's a lot of the bug people. This lady was selling something different, but man, this dude was ready for her. This whole conversation goes on inside the Ring doorbell, and man, she gives in pretty quickly, and finally you see one of these solicitors that actually doesn't know what to say.
3: Hey, sorry to bother you. My name is Nancy. I'm with Power Home Remodeling, and your windows look like windows that we would have done for you.
4: Okay.
3: Do you know who did your windows?
4: My sugar daddy did on my windows.
3: That's a blessing.
4: Mm-hmm.
3: So they're a really high-end brand, so you didn't just get windows, you got windows.
4: Yeah, I got windows. He put it on me. He had that thing all in me, and then he just said, Daddy, you deserve windows. I said,
3: Yeah, they're perfect. So the only reason I stopped is some homeowners leave a sliding glass door side windows for a future project.
4: Mm-hmm.
3: Did you do the whole thing at one time?
4: No, I did not. He made me get on all fours to get the first set, and then I had to get in the submission, and then he did the other set for me.
3: Okay. I hope this is a good joke for you.
4: This is not, I'm not joking. This is serious.
3: No. It's all good. Well, I wanted to offer you an estimate on the sliding glass door,
4: mm-hmm.
3: but I'm not sure how to translate the conversation. So I'm just going to wish you well.
4: Okay,
3: thank you.
4: Bye-bye.
1: That was a pretty good game. They must have been prepared knowing that they were coming because that was on point.
2: Yeah, and it's funny too that she got upset with him as if he was wasting her time.
1: But
2: if you came to my door.
1: Their game is gaslighting you at the end.
2: Yes.
1: It always starts off super friendly, and then they're like throwing jabs at you or giving you a God bless you. I hope you have a better day, sir.
2: Right.
1: I hate that. Get them out of here. All right, number one, this is pretty classic. A dude at a city council meeting in New Jersey is going, everyone's waiting their time to get up on the microphone. He wants to make a point, and he does that with song. And he brings a boombox to put it all together.
5: Mr. Philly, turn off the sound system. That's the first warning.
6: Your time is expired, sir.
5: Your time is expired. Turn off the sound system.
7: Oh, you ignore me.
5: Third time.
7: Closer we get. You're wasting your time.
5: Your time is up. Turn off the sound system.
7: Please.
8: Motion to recess.
7: The bar. With my head, it's not my time.
8: What? I'll second.
7: No, it's not.
8: Yes, it is.
7: What's not?
5: We'll recess.
7: Well, they've done it. No, my time is up.
1: That was pretty funny. I mean, that was like a weird talent show or something.
0: Hey, look at the bright side. At least he showed up to the gig, unlike, you know.
2: Right.
1: The actual Morrissey?
0: Yeah.
1: That guy's played more shows than the real Morrissey in the last month. There you go. Your top five most viral audio of the week.

0: 99X, it's Barnes, it's Crash. We are the Morning X. The Steve Show coming up shortly, just coming up here at 10 o'clock at the top of the hour. Next week, by the way, working on some special Barnesology for you. Everyone that listens to us routinely, you know that's a good thing. So be around next week. I think it's something very nice that you will enjoy and not have to pay for. So that's coming up next week. But we still have a lot left to give away throughout the day today, starting with the Steve Show next.
1: Yes, indeed. Steve's got your free tickets, if you win them, of course. Social Distortion with Descendants and the Chats there September 1st at the Coca-Cola Roxy. That'll be 145 with Steve's College of Musical Knowledge. Mr. Will Pendarvis and his after-school special will have Muse, Temper Trap, Portugal the Man. That's all happening at Lakewood Amphitheater August 12th. And Jill, Planet Jill, got your Beba Doobie tickets with Wisp October 14th at Gas South Arena.
0: I love music, and I know everyone listening also loves music, and I love when they do studies on music and the relating to psychology of music, stuff like that. I absolutely love it. This neuroscientist just did just that. His name is Dr. Jacob Jolige. He ran a study measuring the quantitative musical elements that make you and me happy. Like, what are... He took the entire database of existing music, and he came up with, these are the top 10, judging by all these quantitative musical elements, tempo, pitch, key, lyrics, chord progressions. I mean, it's the same thing that AI does when it recreates music. So everything is reduced to a mathematical formula that equals pure joy. This is science.
1: Yeah, but everybody is different. So how are you?
2: That's what I thought.
1: I was going to say, because your science isn't the same as my science.
0: Right. No, that's not true. It's the music may be different, but the science is the science. They don't have science. It's just crash science.
2: Yeah, science. But psychology is a science, and they do have just crash science and psychology.
0: Do not argue with the neuroscientists.
2: We'll see. You're gonna tell us the top 10 list?
0: Yeah.
2: Okay. Well, let's crash. Let's see what we agree with.
0: Look, you can agree or disagree, but you can't argue with science. And number one, what is that squeak?
2: That means I can argue with science.
0: Okay. So number one was kind of shocking to me. I don't know if the rest are. Let's count them down, as Casey would say. Number 10. And these, again, according to science, the happiest 10 songs on the planet. Here is number 10.

0: can you argue with that? That makes you feel happy.
1: Oh, yeah.
0: Instantly.
2: Katrina and the Waves, baby. Yeah. I love it.
1: I mean, I wouldn't want to hear it more than once, but yeah, one good time is fun.
0: LT, the downer. Debbie Downer. Okay, Karen. Here's number 9. These are the songs that make you happy, and obviously it's having the reverse effect on LT. So number 9 is this one. Damn it. When you play two of them together, it doesn't have the same effect. That bass line, how does that not just get you bopping?
1: It's getting better. Yeah. It's getting better.
3: Yeah. Right. Okay.
0: The happiest songs of all time, according to science, this is number 8.

0: Yes.
1: I'm starting to
0: believe the science.
2: Okay, top 10 happiest songs, number 7.
3: Oh, Daddy D, you know you're still number 1. But girls, they wanna have fun.
2: See, they're going with tempo there.
0: So good.
1: Yeah, other than Bon Jovi, it's been the last three are all boppity boppity bop. All our heads are moving, yeah.
2: Boppity bop. Number 6, happiest songs of all time.

0: Makes me think of Have a Nice Day Cafe.
1: Yeah.
2: Yeah. Okay.
0: Remember that place? That's,
2: yes, absolutely.
1: But it's got to be that version by the Monkees. It can't be the other version.
0: All right, we're down to the five. Top five happiest songs of all time, according to science. Number five is this.

0: Yeah, I mean, that just is triumphant.
1: That one's a meh to me.
0: It's a what?
1: A meh. Yes,
2: a meh?
1: Yeah, oh, meh. Okay.
0: Sometimes you just kill the vibe, LT.
2: Yeah.
0: I'm going to rethink this whole third mic. Okay.
1: Aww.
0: Just kidding. Number four, top 10 happiest songs of all time. This is it.

0: I mean, again, the cadence of his singing and that upward beat.
1: Yeah, but I mean, all this does to me is show the video of little 5 foot Billy Joel and 6 foot Christie Brinkley.
0: Yeah, like, true. Well, it's not your algorithm, which we'll get into later. But number three is another in that like Have a Nice Day Cafe vibe.

0: There's a lot going on in there for your mind. That little in the background and that same cadence of a beat. It's like a march beat almost.
1: Okay.
0: Okay, that one didn't do it for you. You're not so happy anymore.
2: God, see, Crash and I practice the same science, so...
0: Yeah, you guys are tough. All right, top two happiest songs of all time, according to science. Maybe not LT or Crash, but the science says number two is this.

0: see it, but it looks like Crash just had an orgasm. So I'm assuming this one's okay.
1: Anything Abigold, baby, and you got me.
0: This dude, you just, your head was going 3 feet each way on the side. All right, this is number one. I was kind of surprised. And by the way, no Journey in the top 10. Sorry, Crash.
2: Aww.
1: It's all right. It's all good. You know, they left their mark. Maybe not in science, but they've left their mark.
0: According to this neuroscientist, this is the number one happiest song of all time.

0: I wouldn't have voted that one, but it makes me feel happy.
1: It's a good song, yeah. Queen. I was thinking some other stuff, like in World Cup, prove this one. I would walk 500 miles and I would. Like,
0: the ingredients fit for that. Maybe it fell outside the top 10, but there you go. The top 10 happiest songs of all time, according to science. 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
1: Man, skies are looking ominous. That rain's going to be with us today and tomorrow. Let's get to what's left. 400 northbound wreck before Haynes Bridge, taking out a right lane. 85 northbound near Sonoya Road, Highway 74 down in Fairburn. Two right lanes are blocked. And if you're trying to roll into Midtown, 85 south wreck just before that 75 north split is now off to the side of the road. That's the good news. But 85 and 400, that's going to be a tough crawl getting into Midtown. Speaking of tough, we got a brand new one with an overturned vehicle. Left lane block, 285 westbound at I-85 down by the airport. So big heads up there. We've got pretty heavy delays almost back. Yeah, they're back towards I-75. So, yeah, we're not out of the woods. Like I said, the rain is with us today and tomorrow. The skies here in Sandy Springs looking nasty. Please be careful out there. This was a terrible rush hour from the start. I hate to see anybody get hurt, but it's part of the job. Enjoy your weekend. Don't forget the Crash Clark Show, 7 p.m. to midnight tomorrow, right here on this here station, the original 99X. I'm Crash Clark. Bye-bye.
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2: 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Woohoo, Atlanta!

0: That's Evanescence. From the Sanctuary album, a fantastic album. Amy Lee back with a vengeance, literally. Who will you, asking the musical question, who will you follow? The Morning X, usually. Me, anyway. Hi there, my name is Steve Gregg. It's the Steve Show. Aloha, Friday. Oh, we're tropical. We're tropical, all right. Sitting around screen porch a few days ago going, oh, you know, my lawn, we need some rain. Well, you got it. You're going to have it through, probably through tomorrow. Off and on, anyway. Got to water the flowers. Speaking of the weekend, we're on the threshold of it. The 99X Summer Games back in full swing now that the those little temporary soccer summer games are gone now, FIFA. Yeah. So all weekend long, we're going to get you into the fray. Jump back into the fray with Dashboard Confessional. Colony House on the bill, too. It's going to be happening August 5th at Chastain. So, after about 3 or 4 o'clock on the after-school special with Will Pendarvis, we're going to give away these tickets all weekend long. The Fray, love that band. I got tickets for Social Distortion, along with Descendants and the Chats. They're coming September 1st, the Coca-Cola Roxy. That's for Steve's College of Musical Knowledge today. 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House of Retro Pleasure coming up at noon, of course, and the 2 o'clock recess to set you free for the weekend with an hour and a half nonstop commercial-free 99X.
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Excuse me. 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That were Ned's Atomic Dustbin. 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

0: Well, apparently we're getting some flowers. The Black Keys. Title track of their latest album. No rain, no flowers. But we're going to make it an awesome weekend, aren't we? Yes, we are. Welcome to the 99X Summer Games, as I was talking about before. Tickets for the fray all weekend long, along with Dashboard Confessional, Colony House, at Chastain, August 5th. We'll kick off the winning. A little after 3 o'clock with Will Pendarvis, coming up with the after-school special. If you want to get your requests in early, I mean, you probably want to take off and get your weekend underway. I understand. Do a little storm dodging. For the House of Retro Pleasure, 470-741-9999. That's the request line. You can call in or text if you've got, like, some new wave 80 stuff you want cleared out of your head at noon today.
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1: Weapon of choice from Fatboy Slim. Norm Cook, who used to be in the Housemarques. 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

0: It's Coldplay on the original 99X. I gotta say, the summer is going by at the speed of sound. The 99X Summer Games heating up. So you probably heard what we're doing. It's been 30 years since the 96 Summer Olympics, so we're celebrating those 30 years with 30 concerts and free tickets to all of them. Now, the big show's coming. 311, Muse, Weezer, Mumford & Sons, Collective Soul, Jack White, of course, Noah Kahan. Now, of those concerts that I just mentioned, when we get done with the weekend, Monday morning on the Morning X, Barnes is back at it again. 7 o'clock, you want to report in. Between 6 and 7 is the best of the Morning X, but 7 o'clock, maybe a little after, all is going to be revealed on this. Barnes is going to get you into some serious, I mean serious, Barnesology at one of those hottest concert events of the summer. That's all I can tell you. So when we're done with the weekend, Monday morning on the Morning X, a little after 7 o'clock. You want to catch up on stuff, too, and maybe grab $1,000 in the Morning X Show Quiz Showdown. 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
2: Same as it ever was.

two big shows coming in November. November 20th and 21st, Jack White at the Coca-Cola Roxy. Celebrating his new album, Frozen Charlotte.

0: Stone Cold yesterday at the turn of the decade. '90s. One Simple Word. What a great album. 1990. And the original 99X playlist. Stone Cold yesterday. My name is Steve Craig. Thanks for tuning in to the Steve Show. Don't forget, tonight, as we get ready for a big concert tomorrow night, Better Than Ezra, along with Tonic and Vertical Horizon, playing at the Bowl at Sugar Hill. Myself, Will Pendarvis, and I think Jill's going to come. Barnes might show up. Yeah, we're all going to go out and just kind of hang out with Better Than Ezra, Tonic, and Vertical Horizon. Love those bands. And you can't go wrong at Sugar Hill, man. Downtown area around the Bowl is just amazing. So tonight at 7 o'clock, that's your Live X lineup. Some unplugged and acoustic performances from the past. Better Than Ezra from the Cat's Paw Studios in 1995, followed by Tonic. Emerson Hart and the band jumping into the Cat's Paw Studios in 1997. That's your Live X lineup tonight, 7 o'clock, right ahead of Planet Jill at 8.
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11: Yes, on the screen porch today. Your requests are always welcome. 470-741-9999. Love to play your favorite 80s song. You can call that up to a live disc jockey or text it to me if you like. Even though, like, tomorrow, maybe a little Sunday, it's going to keep me out of the air. It's going to keep me off the lake. It's going to keep me off the golf course. I do love rain in the summertime. On the lanai outside the Leaky Tiki last night during the rainstorm, it was awesome. Starting off with the alarm.

0: sitting in my chair on the lanai outside the Leaky Tiki last night with an umbrella drink, a little Mai Tai. Even my drink had an umbrella in it. Love the feel of the rain on my face in the summertime, the alarm. And we're going to be experiencing a little of that over the weekend. 470-741-9999. Hello.
1: Hey, Steve. I got a house director friends request.
0: All right. What?
1: Rain by the Cult.
0: Yeah. We've had plenty and we're going to get more.
1: Yeah.
0: What year was that?
1: 85.
0: That's right, from the Love album. What a great song, too. You got it.
1: Thanks.

0: One of the many, many, many, many artists who came out and said that the halftime show for the World Cup final sucked. The Cure, In Between Days, Robert Smith, off the Head on the Door. 470-741-9999. Taking your requests, of course. Hi there.
1: Hi. I was looking to make a request for the Retroplex.
0: Okay, what you got?
1: You're so bright, I gotta wear shades.
0: Yes, the weekend looks, with a little storm dodging anyway, the weekend looks bright, we gotta wear shades.
1: Sounds good.
0: Or carry umbrellas. Tim Buck 3, you got it.
1: It's great to have y'all back.
0: Thanks, man. Thanks for listening.
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2: 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Y'all be cool. Right on.

0: It's Ska-tastic. The Specials, Gangsters. It's a remake of an old reggae standard. Is it Prince Buster, maybe? My facts are correct. And happy birthday to Linval Golding. Linval Golding, 75 years old today. Guitarist and also doing background vocals there on that classic from Ska Legends, The Specials. Linval Golding having a birthday. More birthdays on the way next. By the way, if I never give him enough credit, Eric Northcutt, who's like one of our big fans, he's the keeper of our YouTube channel. Yes, the House of Retro Pleasure, we have a YouTube channel. 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
17: If you could split the nucleus of a beer atom into two fragments, then the mass of the two fragments will be less than the mass of the original nucleus. And the difference in mass will be transformed into energy. Energy equals mass times the square of the speed of light.
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4: You just heard Big Audio Dynamite in the mid-80s. E equals MC squared. The name of the song for some reason. And the bass player thumping bass on that, Leo Williams, is 67 years old today. Leo Williams, founding member of Mick Jones Clash spinoff, Big Audio Dynamite. Today also remembering the late, great Mick Karn. Mick Karn was the fretless bass player. Pretty much the image of the band, I would think. Would have been 68 years old today. Mick Karn from the band Japan. Very influential band. Lost him to cancer in 2011. On the bass with this, The Art of Parties.

0: Yeah, let's have a party with chicks and guns and fire trucks and hookers and drugs and booze.
1: Yeah, yeah, yeah. All the things that make life worth living for.
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0: Modern English. I met with you. You had to provide your own background vocals on that particular version, the original version of I Melt With You from Modern English. You're saying to yourself, hey, Steve, you played that yesterday. Had I known that today was Robbie Gray's birthday, the lead singer. Robbie Gray is 69 years old today. Robbie Gray, the lead singer of Modern English, I would have saved it till today. I tried to find another song, but they're pretty much a one-hit wonder. And that particular song has been released like three or four times. But that's the original version of I Melt With You. Forgive me. 470-741-9999. Hi there.
1: Yeah, I was thinking of a couple of songs.
0: Yeah? All right, give me one of them.
1: The Men.
0: Oh, Church of Logic, Sin and Love.
1: It's such a great travel song, especially for the
0: weekend. That's a perfect Friday road trip song.
1: But, you know, the other one I was thinking of was Root the Wild Wind. That would go along with it, too.
0: Oh, yeah, by Ultravox. I wonder if I can do both.
1: I don't know, but both of those are excellent songs to ride down the road with.
0: Well, hell, it's my show. Why not?

weren't surprised by the wind and rain. 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They were just two of the wildest bored creatures on earth, fed up with work, strip bars, and loneliness galore. In an old Oldsmobile that one of them bought off their father, they ate up so much road they was grinning.

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It's the kind of place where space explorers could have landed around 1963, when Kennedy was in Life magazine.

0: everybody in the car. Boat leaves in 2 minutes. Or perhaps you don't want to see the second largest ball of twine on the face of the earth, which is only 4 short hours away.
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0: Midge, you're an Ultravox. What a great Aloha Friday song. Reap the Wild Wind. Ultravox. 1982 for that. It's the House of Retro Pleasure on 99X.
1: Yes.
2: I'd like to make a request, please.
0: Yes, sir.
2: How about some Bitchy Camaro?
0: From Dead Milkmen.
2: Yes.
0: Another Friday road trip song. Would you like the long version or the short version?
2: Let's just do the short.
0: Just know that the long version is a story about going down to the shore and how you can't get to the Bahamas in a Camaro.
2: Right.
0: And a Doors cover band.
2: Correct.
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12: God, this makes me feel old every time I do it. 40 years ago today. Good God. When we started doing this show, it was like, hey, 10 years ago today. Now it's 40 years ago. On this day in 1986... Peter Gabriel unseated his former bandmates, Phil Collins and Genesis, to take the number one spot on the Billboard singles chart. Basically, it was Invisible Touch giving way to a mighty sledgehammer from Peter Gabriel.

0: Peter Gabriel and his Play-Doh video. Sledgehammer was the number one song in the country on this day 40 years ago. I can squeeze one more request in, I think, if I can. Hello?
1: Hey, can you do Wheel of Ramones today?
0: Always up for spinning the wheel, especially on a Friday.
1: I know. That's why I'm asking.
0: Let's do it.
2: Wheel of Ramones.
0: As always, every single song the Ramones have ever done is up on our wheel. Pie slice equaling popularity. Let's give it a spin.
3: Ten, ten, five.
0: Yeah.
3: Gabba, gabba, gabba, gabba, gabba, gabba, gabba, gabba, gabba, gabba, gabba, gabba, gabba, gabba, gabba, gabba, gabba, gabba, gabba, gabba, gabba, gabba, gabba, gabba, gabba, gabba, gabba, gabba, 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gabba, gabba, gabba, gabba, gabba, gabba, gabba, gabba, gabba, gabba, gabba, gabba, gabba, gabba, gabba, gabba, gabba, gabba, gabba, gabba, gabba, gabba, gabba, gabba, gabba, gabba, gabba, gabba, gabba, gabba, gabba, gabba, gabba, gabba, gabba, gabba, gabba, gabba, gabba, gabba, gabba, gabba, gabba, gabba, gabba, gabba, gabba, gabba, gabba, gabba, gabba, gabba, gabba, gabba, gabba, gabba, 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

0: the Black Keys, Howlin' for You. It's the original 99X. My name is Steve Craig. Class will be in session in roughly 20 minutes. Steve's College of Musical Knowledge. Social Distortion tickets. All this week we got these for you. Last chance to grab some too. Along with Descendants and the Chats. It's a punk show for adults. Ah, bring the kids. Why the hell not? September 1st at Coca-Cola Roxy. So, let's study up on Descendants and also just punk rock in general. Yes. And I'll meet you in class at 1:45 for your Gold Star graduate diploma and chance to get your way in.
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14: Same as it ever was.

doing a little psychobilly or rockabilly, however you call it. New song from the Nimrods movie soundtrack, which is kind of loosely their biography. I'm never gonna R.I.P. as in rest in peace. Green Day. It's Sugar Ray on the original

0: Hey, you in my class?
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3: Yeah. 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Social Distortion, September 1st at the Roxy, at the Coca-Cola Roxy, along with Descendants and the Chats out of Australia. That's going to be fun. So, we talked about Social Distortion a little bit. We talked about, you know, Australian punk. Let's talk about the Descendants. Descendants. Milo Ackerman, the lead singer. So, what do Milo Ackerman, Dexter Holland of The Offspring, Greg Graffin of Bad Religion, even Michael Bishop of GWAR, what do they all have in common, aside from playing in punk and heavy metal bands? Punk rock band. Do you know? We've covered this before. 470-741-9999. First person to get it right. It's going to Social D.
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3: So, what do rockers Milo Ackerman, lead singer of Descendants, Dexter Holland of The Offspring, Greg Graffin of Bad Religion, and even Michael Bishop of Gwar all have in common? Aside from playing in punk rock and heavy metal bands. And who's this?
25: Brad Eller. I'm from Eastlake, and they all have doctorates.
3: Yes, they're all doctors. Very good. They've all got PhDs or advanced college degrees. Yeah, Milo Ackerman, lead singer of Descendants, along with Dexter Holland of The Offspring. They're both professors of microbiology. Greg Graffin with Bad Religion, he's got a PhD in zoology. And even in addition to his art work in splattered T-shirts, Michael Bishop of Gwar is a doctor of ethnomusicology.
25: Yeah.
3: I got you in. Social Distortion, Descendants, and the Chats on September 1st at the Roxy. Way to go.
25: Awesome.
3: And Descendants' 1982 album, Milo Goes to College, was an homage to Milo Ackerman going back and getting his degree. From that album, Descendants, Suburban Home at 99X.
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Franz Ferdinand take me out on August 12th to see them in concert. Franz Ferdinand coming August 12th, Buckhead Theater. Looking forward to that show. It's the 2 o'clock recess. Just getting started with about an hour and a half nonstop commercial free 99X and

Wow, see what I mean? The original 99X. Social Distortion, I was tracking through the new album, Born to Kill, and then that song started. I went, ooh, this should be really interesting. But man, Mike Ness can hit the notes. That's a beautiful, incredible kind of rock version of Wicked Game from Chris Isaak. From the new album, Born to Kill, it's the original 99X. I'm Steve Craig with the Smashing Pumpkins.

On 99X, it's the 2 o'clock recess, an hour and a half, nonstop commercial free. I remember the unplugged version of this. Kurt Cobain said, this is off our first record. Most people don't own it. But we do now. From Bleach, About a Girl. It's Nirvana at 99X.

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0: 74-75% chance of rain for today and tomorrow. That's the Connells. It's the original 99X. I'm Steve Craig. I'm out of here. I'll see you on Resurrection Sunday with a lot of what we do during the House of Retro Pleasure, expanded for 4 hours this coming Sunday. Hope you can tune in. I'll see you back on Monday.
1: Yeah.
0: Wilf and Darvis is next with Muse Tickets.

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creepy music for a creepy day. Welcome to the After School Special on the Original 99X. I am your host, Will Pendarvis. I have so many concert tickets to give you today. I'll tell you about that in a bit. Of course, at 5:30, the double feature. 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

0: the earth. Yeah, soaring through my atmosphere. That's something everybody can relate to. It's Death Cab for Cutie and Soul Meets Body on the original 99X. It's the after-school special. I'm Will Pendarvis. So many things happening today. It's kind of crazy. At 5:30, I'm going to be doing the double feature, as I do every weekday, a bunch of songs that all have, you know, something in common, and it's an easy one today. So you can hit the weekend feeling good about your smarts. Also, speaking of the weekend, all weekend long, we will be giving away tickets to go see The Fray with Dashboard Confessional. That's all happening August 5th at Synovus Bank Amphitheater at Chastain. You can listen for your chance to win throughout the weekend, and that includes this afternoon. I'm kicking off the weekend in just a little bit here with your first chance to win tickets. Then just listen all night tonight, all day tomorrow, all day Sunday. And, of course, on Live X tonight, we've got Better Than Ezra, recorded at Cat's Paw Studios in 1995, and a performance from Tonic, also recorded at Cat's Paw Studios in 97. Don't forget, both of those bands will be in concert Saturday night, tomorrow night, at the Bowl at Sugar Hill. I will be there. If you see Will Pendarvis there, say hello. I would love to talk to you. So, yeah, a lot happening tonight on 99X.
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0: Back in 2019, I made a documentary for HBO called One Nation Under Stress. And what was true then is still true now. Money and financial problems are consistently ranked as the number one cause of stress in the United States. And a brand new study out of the Mayo Clinic found that worrying about money may age the heart even faster than traditional risk factors. Unlike an acute stressor, such as a short-term work deadline or a brief illness, financial strain is often chronic and ongoing. And because money affects so many aspects of daily life, financial stress can be difficult to escape. Even so, financial stress does not mean you're doomed. Just means you need to double down on the things you know are good for heart health: diet, exercise, sleep, and of course, not smoking. I'm Dr. Sanjay Gupta, helping you live a better life.
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8: Same as it ever was.

That's the latest from Switchfoot. It's called Absolution. This is the After School Special on the original 99X. I'm Will Pendarvis, and I was digging around in my cardboard box, and I ran across this album. It was one of my favorite albums from the early 90s. 1993, I want to say it came out. I couldn't stop listening to it when it first came out. And this song, man, if I was stuck in traffic or, you know, maybe there's a few sprinkles going on and so everybody turns on their hazard lights and drives 10 miles an hour, this is what I would want to crank up in my car to just mentally get away from everything. So I encourage you to crank this up. Excellent guitar picking in this song. Euro Trash Girl from Cracker. You're welcome on 99X.

0: Man, I sincerely hope somebody out there enjoyed that song. Cracker, Euro Trash Girl, as much as I enjoyed listening to it in the studio, all cranked up in here at the 99X Studios. I'm Will Pendarvis. It is the After School Special. I am going to kick off the weekend where you can win tickets to go see The Fray in concert with Dashboard Confessional in just a few minutes. They're going to be here August 5th at Synovus Bank Amphitheater. You'll win two tickets, of course, every time you win all weekend. And, of course, Live X tonight, as I mentioned before, is Better Than Ezra and Tonic. And don't forget, both of those bands are playing tomorrow night at the Bowl at Sugar Hill. I'm going down there. I heard Steve Craig say he's going to go down there. So, yeah, a lot of 99X folks down there. So make sure you stop by and say hello if you happen to see us. All right. All right. What am I going to do next? Oh, you know what? I'm gonna go ahead and play some Tonic and Better Than Ezra in honor of Live X tonight and the concert tomorrow night. So, yeah, Tonic and Better Than Ezra next on 99X.
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Gonna do the new song from Green Day in a couple of minutes, along with something classic from the band with a little "That Was Then, This Is Now." But right now, I don't know why, I just feel like hearing a Bowie song for some reason. Let's do Nirvana, "Home Sold the World" on the original 99X.

0: There you go. New music from Green Day. Never gonna give you up. Never gonna let you down. Never gonna run around and desert you. It's the original Dunny.X. I'm Will Pendarvis. It's the after school special. Oh, you know what I should be doing right now?
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0: Yeah, tomorrow at the Bowl at Sugar Hill, Will Pendarvis will be there. But, you know, nobody cares. What they care about is Better Than Ezra, and Tonic will be there with Vertical Horizon. I'll see you down at the Bowl at Sugar Hill tomorrow night. And, of course, we'll hear Better Than Ezra and Tonic on Live X tonight, starting at 7 p.m. On Monday night, we got Noah Kahan in town at Truist Park. 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
7: What are the chances you are listening to this while drinking a nice hot cup of coffee? If so, don't let me stop you. For years, we've been reporting on the health benefits of coffee, and that's not going to stop today. A new study, this one out of Harvard School of Public Health, found that coffee and tea could help lower your risk of developing dementia. People who enjoyed 1 to 3 caffeinated cups a day saw the biggest impact. In addition to the caffeine, coffee contains hundreds of bioactive compounds that can influence inflammation, glucose metabolism, vascular function, and oxidative stress. It's also possible coffee drinkers might be doing other things that keep them healthy. Eating a more balanced diet, getting plenty of exercise, sleep, not smoking, or drinking too much alcohol. And finally, staying socially active. I'm Dr. Sanjay Gupta, helping you live a better life.
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1: 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Will Pinto.

it's too much. Too much happening, man. Okay, 7 o'clock tonight, you get Better Than Ezra and Tonic on Live X. In less than an hour, it's the double feature. I think it's pretty easy today. We'll find out at 5:30. But before any of that happens, I got your first pair of tickets to go see The Stray and Dashboard Professional in concert. We're giving those tickets away all weekend.

0: They are the Weezers, and that song is called Go Away. Perhaps you saw it on your TikTok. Yeah, like me, I'm always on the TikTok. I'm Will Pendarvis. It's the original 99X After School Special. Here's what's going on tonight. I didn't even mention that tonight at 8, you've got an hour of new music on Planet Jill. But before that happens, at 7, of course, it's Live X, featuring two bands that are playing in town tomorrow. I'm talking about Better Than Ezra and Tonic. They'll be at the Bowl at Sugar Hill, and I will be there too. Steve Craig's going to be out there, so we'll see you out there. And of course, at 5:30, the double feature. And I need to give you these tickets to go see The Fray in concert with Dashboard Confessional. I'm going to do that right at 5 o'clock straight up. So stand by.
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16: 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At the end of the day, you want to create your very own wind-down ritual, an hour before bed, whatever that might look like for you. But again, away from screens if you can. And as you get back into bed, it's all about breathing again. 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That really works for me. I'm Dr. Sanjay Gupta, helping you live a better life.
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0: know, this is new. This is what the kids want today. They don't want to play baseball and football. 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They want to do their own thing. And this has been stifled in every way possible.
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0: That song is the new song from U2 called Street of Dreams. Wait, I thought we wanted to go where the streets didn't have any names. Well, maybe it's just maybe that's not the name of the street. I don't know. All I can tell you is I read the lyrics to that song and it is a prayer, which I'm sure God will hear because, you know, Bono hangs out with the Pope all the time. All right, we're ready for the double feature, right? You got your brain prepared? It's not gonna be that difficult, I don't think. 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
4: 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Let's get into it. Remember, all of these songs will have something in common. Can you figure it out? Yes. Yes, you can. I think it's pretty easy today. Song number one, Radiohead from the OK Computer album. Came out in 97, I think. I'm a poet.

double feature. That was song number two. I'm Will Pendarvis. There sure is a lot of lightning going on for somebody who's touching so much electrical equipment. As we get into song number three on the double feature, this one's from Fiona Apple. It's 99X.

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I got one more song for you. One more clue. I'll tell you.

0: there you go. That wraps up the double feature on the original 99X. I'm Will Pendarvis. Did you get it? Did you understand the theme today? I hope so. It was cops and robbers. Yeah, a salute to all the law enforcement out there, all the first responders. What did we hear? 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Been Caught Stealing from Jane's Addiction. 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I fought the law. I'll have to do better. Do better, Will Pendarvis. Anyway, that's the double feature. If you had anything like criminals, cops, and robbers, whatever, you get 2 points today. I'm feeling extra generous. Do the double feature. 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Got more chances for you to win tickets to go see The Fray and Dashboard Confessional on the way. 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

the bands who are playing at the Bowl at Sugar Hill tomorrow on Live X tonight. Better Than Ezra and Tonic. I'll see you down there. Vertical Horizon also playing that show. In the meantime, these guys will be here August 12th playing the Lakewood Amphitheater. Muse on 99X.

0: is the titular song from the new Social Distortion album. Can I say that on the radio? Is that okay? Okay, I'm good. I'm good. That's Born to Kill on the original 99X. It's the After School Special. I'm Will Pendarvis. I want to take this brief moment to say thanks to all the first responders out there. Thank you for doing those tough jobs. And anybody in the military or their families, thank you for making those sacrifices, okay? All right, what's going on tonight? Well, first of all, 7 p.m., LiveX. And that features two performances you can't hear anywhere else. One performance from Better Than Ezra and a performance from Tonic. Both of those bands playing a show tomorrow that I'm going to. I know Steve Craig is going to. And that show will also include Vertical Horizon. That's all at the Bowl at Sugar Hill tomorrow night. I'll see you down there. Then right after that, 8 p.m., Planet Jill, an hour of brand new music. You can't get any better than that. You can find songs to fall in love with, new music that you need to know about because it's important, all that on Planet Jill. And of course, all weekend, we're giving you concert tickets.
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can't think of a better Friday afternoon song than this one. I was talking about Cracker earlier and playing music from then. I figure I owe you some Canterbury and Beethoven.

0: That is All Time Low and a song about not talking about the weather on the original 99X. I'm Will Pendarvis. I think a lot of people are talking about the weather today, if for no other reason, because you're probably going to be getting a bunch of those flash flood warnings on your phone, you know. I'm going to take off now. Live X is next. That's Better Than Ezra and Tonic, who will be playing tomorrow at the Bowl at Sugar Hill. I'll see you down there. Vertical Horizon also playing that show. Steve Craig said he's going to be heading down to that show, so maybe you'll see some 99X folk down there. Make sure you say hello. 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
12: I read this interesting story the other day, which was written by a colleague of mine, about why so-called, quote, admin nights are the new book club for busy adults. Now, I learned this is a term coined by journalist Chris Collin, who wrote about this life hack in the Wall Street Journal. An admin night is when people come together for a night, a fun night, while holding one another accountable to an assignment. The ones usually considered back burner tasks, the ones that you've been putting off. The person you choose to do an admin night with matters a lot, because that's your accountability partner. That's what one person told us. People love the social aspect because it can bring these boring tasks to light, make them feel more fun, and where you go matters as well. You need to have enough space and hopefully not too many distractions. And again, don't forget to leave some time for fun. I'm Dr. Sanjay Gupta, helping you live a better life.
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2: 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We're going to start off with Better Than Ezra. 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
3: 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Thank you.
4: Thank you very much. Is the tape rolling? Do we know if the tape's rolling?
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4: It's rolling. All right, thank you guys for being here this afternoon and waiting outside on the hot asphalt. This is the first song off our CD, and it's called In the Blood.
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0: Thank you very, very much.
1: This is cool. We've never done this on this kind of magnitude, this many people in here. It's like a mini show. We did charge admission, didn't we? I mean, this next song is has not been recorded. It is called Rarely Spoken, and it is about leaving a message on an answer machine that you, in retrospect, realize you were referring to the wrong person on the... And then the feelings you go through realizing that you're completely screwed and that there's nothing you can do about it. 1, 2, 3, 4...

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1: Thank you very much. We'd like to thank 99X for having this live 99X studio hoedown that we're participating in. They've been very supportive to us. Thank you, wherever you are out there. This is a song that, hopefully, gosh, that you may know, thanks to 99X.
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3: Hey.
4: Hey.
0: This is a song off our album Deluxe. It's called Porcelain.

0: Thank you. Thanks a lot.
1: This next song is our last one, I think. I don't know. It just depends. We could go all night long, man.
2: Rosalie.
1: We could try it. We've never done Rosalie acoustic, but we could try it. Why don't we do this song, then we'll do Rosalia.
3: All right.
1: Okay. It's a song we wrote out in L.A. when we were recording our album, and it's on like a CD5 that's being released in Europe, but I think you can get it here. Yep. It's called Wallflower. 1, 2, 1, 2, 3, 4...

0: Thank you.
1: Thank you very much.
2: I feel like I should make everybody on the left side of the studio go, yeah. And everybody on the right side go, hell yeah. So we're going to do Rosalia?
3: We'll try it, man.
2: This is a request from someone. Request from, I remember you from last night, man. You were insane last night. And then he came up to me at this club. And he was like, dude. All right, this is a song about Santa Fe, New Mexico. Or parts around a place called Pecos, New Mexico.
3: Why don't we do it?
2: Why don't I start it by myself? You ready?

0: you very much. Rebecca Nazareth, thanks for coming out.
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1: And we're back on Live X exclusively here on 99X. Hey, it is me, Jill. We just listened to Better Than Ezra, recorded back in 1995 at Cat's Paw. This next band also recorded at Cat's Paw in 1997. This is Tonic.

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